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2: In his back, and the attorney says the man entered the U.S. legally in 2024 using a program started under former President Biden that set up appointments with U.S. authorities to be considered for asylum. Operations have resumed at several major northeast airports after disruption at a key air traffic center.
3: FAA Administrator Brian Bedford said the original cause of New York metro area airport disruptions was a below-ground construction mishap severing backup fiber connections.
4: Somewhere between New Brunswick, New Jersey, and Newark, New Jersey.
3: Those links were supposed to kick in when primary circuits failed, but couldn't because they were cut. Airports in Boston and Philadelphia also experienced multiple delays.
2: Fox's Grinnell Scott. 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
9: A 13-year-old girl in Maine has been banned by the state Supreme Court from attending church. Ava Bickford is at the center of a contentious custody fight. Her father, an atheist, her mother, a Christian. Ava and her mom had been attending a Calvary Chapel church. Ava's father pitched a fit, sought help from the courts. Now, the Supreme Court there upheld a lower court ruling siding with Ava's atheist dad. They gave him full control over which church, if any, his daughter could attend. To date, not a single church option presented has been approved. The teenager is not allowed to attend any services or gatherings connected with the church, and that includes Easter and Christmas services. Liberty Counsel is representing Ava and her mom, and they plan to appeal to the U.S. Supreme Court. 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Good day.
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5: 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T-minus 43 days until Election Day.
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5: 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Coming up next, our final news roundup and information overload hour.
7: All right, news roundup and information overload hour. 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You know, it's always an honor, a privilege, a pleasure to welcome back our dear friend Chris Hahn of the Chris Hahn Show. What are you on? How many radio stations now, Chris?
8: Not enough, baby. You should attach me to all of yours. I think it'd be a great balance.
7: Right, so you are an acolyte, a disciple of Chuck Schumer, correct? I mean, you grew up with Chuck, you're best friends with Chuck, you talk to Chuck often, right?
8: My first real job was working for Chuck Schumer, yes.
7: But you're still friends with him, you talk to him a lot.
8: Of course, I'm part of Schumerland, my friend, and I love him.
7: Would you like me to play a montage of all of Abdul El-Sayed's crazy positions and comments? Because Abdul El-Sayed, the Michigan Senate candidate, went to Washington last week, as I'm sure you're very well aware, and got $10 million in a pledge from Schumer and the Democrats for his campaign. So am I to take that to mean that Hassan Piker's best friend El-Sayed has Chuck Schumer's seal of approval?
8: I think Chuck Schumer would rather have El-Sayed than Mike Rogers, and I think the people of Michigan feel the same way.
7: Okay, but let me ask you a question. You were there in New York on 9/11, weren't you?
8: I was working for Chuck Schumer on 9/11. Yes.
7: Mm-hmm. Okay, and you remember what happened that day, right?
8: I do.
7: And what do you think about people that say America deserved 9/11?
8: I think that's a ridiculous statement.
7: You think it's sick, right?
8: Yeah, I think it's sick.
7: Yeah, and when Abdul El-Sayed won't condemn his best friend that he invited on the campaign trail, would you say that is, at the very, very least, poor judgment on his part?
8: Yeah, I think he should condemn him for saying that and condemn him for.
7: But he hasn't, and he won't. He's been given numerous opportunities to do so.
8: Yeah, I mean, look, people do all sorts of strange things when they're campaigning because they think they're going to lose votes. I mean, Donald Trump didn't.
7: All right, this is not a strange thing. This is a guy who's best friends with a guy that said the street should run red with the blood of capitalists. And he won't condemn that guy. And he's friends with that guy. And Chuck Schumer now is friends with a guy whose best friend is saying all this crazy stuff.
8: I think far too much is being made of Hassan Piker in this election, because I guess.
7: No, it's not. When Abdul El-Sayed invites him on his campaign to campaign for him, he knows what he's doing. Let's not act stupid here. He did it consciously, and now he's trying to distance himself, but without condemning him, because he did invite him. Oh, he's just a California podcaster and blogger, blah, blah, blah. It's not.
8: The political expedient thing for him to do would be to condemn him and move on. He hasn't. We'll see if that works. I think that the people of Michigan are more concerned about gas prices and the $6,000 a year they're spending because of Trump's trade war and other things. And I think that's where this election's won and lost.
7: Okay. Well, look, I don't know. You can't tell us with any degree of certainty how this midterm is going to end, nor can I. That's just a fact. Did you read the new census data that came out last week that under Donald Trump's policies that Hispanic and Black poverty and Native American poverty has now hit an all-time low? Did you see that incomes for the lowest 25% of Americans rose to the highest level ever? Did you see that median income rose to $87,600, a record most ever? Do you not see a complete reversal? How many months do you think that oil under Obama, Biden, et cetera, in their years closed above $100 a barrel in the years of Obama and Biden. How many days did oil close above $100 a barrel? Do you have any idea?
8: You know, you sound like Rachel Maddow 4 years ago during the Biden administration.
7: I'm asking you a question. The price of oil under Biden and Obama in those years when they're president, how many days did the price of oil close above $100 a barrel?
8: I don't know, and it's irrelevant to this year's election. And you
7: really
8: like Joe?
7: Really?
8: People did.
7: No, it's very relevant because I think people want to take that as their big issue and ignore all the great economic news. What is the Atlanta Fed projecting growth for the third quarter to be this year? Do you know what it is?
8: I don't know what they're projecting, but it's
7: the projection is 5.1%.
8: OK,
7: which is more than double the best year of Biden.
8: Sean, you're trying to tell people what to feel about the economy. You're giving them numbers that they don't even understand. And you're
7: no, they do it. No, the average American, because the price of oil closed above $100 a barrel under your buddies, Obama and Biden, over 1,000 days.
8: No.
7: How many days under Donald Trump in both terms do you believe the price of oil closed over $100 a barrel?
8: Well, remember when he screwed
7: up. Remember nothing. You don't answer questions. Over 1,000 days under your presidents, how many days under now the second term of Donald Trump, nearly six of his 8 years, how many years has the price of oil been above $100 a barrel on closing?
8: It doesn't matter.
7: It does matter. It matters. What about affordability? Because during the Obama-Biden years, affordability didn't come out of your mouth. And meanwhile, on every metric, the president is outperforming the last 4 years, and you just don't want to talk about it.
8: Okay, Minka Brzezinski. I'm telling you right now.
7: Minka Brzezinski, you're calling me. Do you think you're clever? Is this supposed to be funny?
8: I think it's hilarious because you sound just like her 3 years ago, right before the election in 2024, 2 years. You sound just...
7: Listen, I'm just telling you. Now, you have 250 DSA Democratic elected officials in 40 states right now. Did you know that? Since 2019.
8: You know you got a Nazi running with the endorsement of the Speaker of the House for Congress in Texas, Brendan Herrera.
7: Okay. And Republicans have distanced themselves from that guy. I'm asking you a question.
8: Oh, wait.
7: You have 250 DSA candidates elected since 2019, 40 more on the ballot this year. Do you know what's on the DSA agenda that Chuck Schumer fails to criticize your friend, your buddy? He's supporting a DSA candidate by the name of Abdul El-Sayed.
8: Abdul El-Sayed.
7: And James Telefrico in Texas.
8: Neither one of them are in the DSA. Neither.
7: Excuse me. Abdul El-Sayed is in full agreement with the DSA.
8: No, but you're saying he's in the DSA. He is not in full agreement with the DSA.
7: What does the DSA agenda call for? Do you support eliminating the U.S. Senate?
8: DSA agenda calls for a lot of crazy things. Abdullah,
7: do you support that part of it? Do you support packing the U.S. Supreme Court?
8: We'll both be in the United States Senate next year.
7: Do you support packing the U.S. Supreme Court?
8: No, I do not.
7: You know, should the people of this country or Congress choose our president?
8: People of this country.
7: Oh, that's not what they support.
8: Should we
7: give amnesty for illegals, abolish borders, abolish ICE, and end all deportation?
8: We should end the occupation of our cities by ICE, I'll tell you that.
7: The murder rate under Donald Trump in 2025 was the lowest in the history of this country. Did you know that? And rapes are down, and murder is down, and robberies are down at record lows in 25 and getting lower in 26. Did you know that?
8: In blue cities, they are. Red states, their rates are pretty much...
7: Well, that's where the defund, dismantle, no bail madness is going on, so the president has been fixing it.
8: You do realize that only 15% of the people detained by ICE have those kinds of records. 60%...
7: Okay, the point is, Joe Biden let them in, and people like you and Chuck Schumer was quiet. Chuck Schumer never had a press conference saying, you know, that you'll rue the day Gorsuch and Kavanaugh, blah, blah, blah. We didn't hear that, Chuck Schumer.
8: I'm trying to understand the question there. What's the question?
7: The question is, your party supported all of it, and your silence was deafening.
8: Oh.
7: You let it all happen, and it was happening before our eyes. And meanwhile, Joe Biden went out and Mayorkas went out and Kamala Harris went out lying and saying the border was closed when it wasn't. They lied to us, didn't they?
8: And then America voted for Trump.
7: Hold on. Did they lie to us or not? Were they lying for 4 years or not?
8: I don't know if they were lying or not, but...
7: When they said the border's closed and secure, they said it repeatedly.
8: The American people voted for Trump for three reasons. He said he'd close the border. He did do that. He said...
7: Okay, but what did Mayorkas, Biden, and Harris flat out lie to us when they repeatedly said the border's closed, the border's secure? Why can't you answer a question?
8: Did
7: they lie? Just say, did they lie to us? Yes or no?
8: So the statement or the context of the statement, I'm not going to...
7: Okay, I'm going to pull it up and play it for you. Make it easy so you can remember. Let's go back and...
4: That sounds to most folks like a crisis.
9: Well, look, it's way down now. We've now gotten control.
10: Precisely that. The border is closed.
11: Nor could I have been clearer and continue to be so, which is the border is closed.
12: The United States will continue to enforce our laws and secure our border.
10: The border, we are working to make the border more secure.
13: You're confident this border is secure?
14: We have a secure border in that that is a priority for any nation, including ours and our administration.
15: We agree that the border is secure.
7: Were they lying or not?
8: I think they were somewhat misleading in those answers, yeah.
7: So, somewhat misleading or lying?
8: Yeah, I mean, I don't know the full context of what you're asking here, okay?
7: Because every night, if you watch my TV show, which you should be watching, we showed images of them lying to us. They said that Joe was cognitively strong for 4 years. Since 2019, I was saying he was a cognitive mess. Who was right, they were or I was?
8: I think that towards the end of his presidency, he was a cognitive mess. I don't know.
7: No, he was a cognitive mess before his presidency.
8: No, he wasn't a cognitive mess before his presidency. I will tell you that it was with him. But during his presidency, he clearly made a rapid decline. And I think it was a mistake for people to hide that. And for
7: let me play Joe before the election in 2020. And you tell me if this was not a strong indication that he was a cognitive mess. Let me play it.
4: If you agree with me, go to Joe 30330. We choose truth over facts.
10: Poor kids are just as bright and just as talented as white kids.
4: Play the radio. Make sure make sure you have the record player on at night. The phone. Make sure the kids hear words.
10: That we hold these truths to be self-evident. Sounds corny. Not a joke. Think about it. We hold these truths to be self-evident. All men and women created by the... Go, you know the thing.
7: The thing. That was before the election, Chris Hahn of the Chris Hahn Show.
8: You know that we could put together a supercut of me and you doing the same thing, right?
7: No, not me. You maybe, not me.
8: There's plenty of gaffes in both of our careers. We've been on radio and TV long enough where there's thousands of supercuts available of us.
7: All right, quick break. Right back. We'll try and get some answers from the one and only Chris Hahn, Chuck Schumer's disciple on the other side, 800-941-SHAWN. Also, Judge Jeanine Pirro at the bottom of the half hour. She had a presser on animal cruelty. I can't believe that people could ever be cruel to animals, but, you know, we're cruel to each other. Why would I not believe it?
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7: You know, born on America's darkest day, 9/11/01, the Tunnel to Towers Foundation, they have been helping American heroes ever since. Heroes like U.S. Army Sergeant Mario Nelson. He served in the National Guard and then volunteered at Ground Zero after the 9/11 attacks. Later, Mario enlisted full-time in the Army, was deployed to Iraq. And then Mario sadly made the ultimate sacrifice. 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Sadly, Mario left behind his wife, Mecca, their daughter, Mia. 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

0: All right, our final moments with Chris Hahn, the disciple of Chucky Schumer. Why do you make an excuse for everything? Because you're like you're a disciple of Chuck Schumer, and you just, you know, Chuck Schumer doesn't have the moral clarity, courage to even take on Mamdani publicly, or El Sayed, or tell a RICO. You can't admit that these people in the DSA have insane people in them with insane ideas. Isn't it because Chuck wants to cling to power no matter what?
1: Isn't Trump meeting with Mamdani today?
0: Did you not hear my question? I didn't talk about Trump or Mamdani. I asked about your friend Chuck. Why doesn't Chuck have the courage to take on the DSA and the crazy people in his party?
1: Trump has run primaries against DSA.
0: You must not be hearing very well. Why won't Chuck take on the lunatics on the left that are now dominating your party?
1: I don't think you understand how politics works. He ran a candidate.
0: So he has to kiss their ass to stay in power? I understand that part.
1: He ran a primary opponent against El Sayed. El Sayed won. The people spoke.
0: He didn't run. He didn't say one word publicly. Not a peep out of him.
1: Because it wouldn't have been helpful to the person he was backing in the primary.
0: And he just is giving $10 million to Abdul El Sayed, whose best friend is Hassan Piker.
1: He is going to be better for the people of Michigan than Mike Rogers, a Trump accolade.
0: Look, Chris, you're a nice guy, but you know what you are? You're an obfuscator. That's it. You want to answer every question by not answering the question. And the reality is, and I want my audience to take note of this, by you not answering questions, it's because you can't. Because if you did, you know that you would sound stupid because you know this is insane. You just know, but you still would rather Chuck stay in power. Let me give you the little headline that you don't know yet. Okay. Chuck's time in the U.S. Senate is soon coming to an end because the DSA crazies that run the party will kick him out. It's over. And it's over probably for Hakeem Jeffries, too. You agree with that?
1: No. And you and I have a wager on it. You're going to fly to New York and have a steak on Long Island that you're going to pay for.
0: I'll fly you down to Florida. Goodbye. 800-941-SEAN if you want to be a part of the program. 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
1: And coming up on Trivia Tuesday on the show, on the Mike Faison Farmers Insurance Sports Report. Of course, we'll be talking a lot of football. We'll get a meteorologist on the show. We'll get a full breakdown as it's the first day of fall. And, of course, we'll have all your local and national headlines. That's Tuesday on First News.
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2: Fox News, I'm Deborah Valentine. President Trump meeting with New York City Mayor Zohran Mamdani at Gracie Mansion today. President Trump says the mayor is asking for some federal help to spend billions of dollars in new housing.
3: I would say that was a very federal-oriented job. You're going to need a lot of federal approvals and probably some federal money to do it, but it's always been a great location.
2: The meeting comes ahead of the president's speech and meeting with world leaders at the United Nations General Assembly. Vermont Senator Bernie Sanders delivering an address at Riverside Church in New York City. He warns of the growth of inequality.
4: Never before in human history have so few people held so much wealth and so much power.
2: Vermont Senator Sanders' appearance ahead of the midterms and his attendance at the UN General Assembly in New York. 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

0: guy in 2024. Now, he had taken a sailor's key card, let himself into her bedroom, watched her sleep. He never met the woman in Batavia. He sees this woman on social media. Okay. What does he do then? He goes to research the woman who's on social media and finds her home address on social media, because you got these data brokers. They will sell your personal information, where you live, what your phone number is, where you work, everything about you, where you've ever lived, all of your relatives, all of it. And for about $2, people are buying this information. You can search and on these database websites and say, oh, I'm recent millionaire widows or widowers, and find them and then target them for fraud. This is where you've got to pay attention to protect your name and identity and prevent these people from finding you. That's why I use Incogni. Now, Incogni, on your behalf, will contact 420 of these data brokers. They sell this information for next to nothing. They have no idea who they're selling it to or what their purpose might be. Then Incogni will constantly and continually check to make sure that your name stay off these databases. 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And anyway, to get your information off the market, because they can't harm you if they can't find you. Everybody listening to me needs to do this. 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In a minute, we're going to talk to my dear friend, Judge Jeanine Pirro. Now, you know, she's the U.S. attorney now for the District of Columbia. And she had a presser today with Brooke Rollins and Robert F. Kennedy Jr. You know, we read this story last week. I hardly can comprehend such real bizarre evil, because I think if you hurt an animal, it's evil. There's no other way to put it. And anyway, and this person having sex with an animal, I mean, it's so disgusting. I can't even comprehend the level of depravity that's in play here. But anyway, this meeting brought together the DOJ, USDA officials to identify, refer, prosecute cases now on a federal level, which I'm really happy about. And, you know, it builds on a broader Trump administration effort in 2026 that they had targeting puppy mills and dog fighting and chronic animal welfare act. I mean, these stories pop up quite a bit. And by the way, Jeanine and I often talk about our love of animals. I mean, she's had plenty of dogs. I'm getting my new dog after it's finished with its training. She recently adopted, I don't know why, beagles. She either likes beagles or those super big giant poodles, which are unbelievable. They run around like crazy people. But anyway, she loves animals. She's framed this animal cruelty as a precursor also to human violence. If you see young kids and teenagers that mistreat animals, it's usually consistent with behavior that will manifest itself towards humans later in life. That is a common phenomenon. Anyway, Judge Pirro joins us now. She is the U.S. Attorney for D.C. My friend, how are you? Welcome back.
1: I miss you, Sean. And, you know, it's true. I do. I have 6 rescues. And you always said my poodles were real dogs, but they are wonderful. But I decided after I heard about the abuse at Richland Farms from Laura Trump and Lori Simmons from the Big Dog Ranch that I would get involved. And, of course, I got 2 beagles. And, you know, Sean, I always say I didn't rescue these animals. They rescued me. And what is happening now in the Trump administration, and I'm so proud to be a part of it, is the president is cognizant of the fact that so much needs to be done. As you said so well, animal cruelty is very much a precursor to violence against humans. And you know, the problem is a lot of people think that animal cruelty is nothing more than a footnote. It is a crime. And too often, it's a gateway crime where people who torture animals don't stop there. They're dogfighting rings. They deal in firearms, narcotics, illegal gambling, as well as violence. And at this presser today that we had with Secretary Rollins, Agriculture, and Health and Human Services, Secretary Kennedy, I spoke about the fact that right now, in the District of Columbia, I have 20 cases that involve animal cruelty, which apparently is as many as the whole United States Attorney's offices have in the United States. I don't know why. Maybe I love animals like crazy. But my cases involve shooting animals. They involve punching animals, breaking their orbital bones, stepping on them, killing them. And I think it's time for people to recognize that I'm at the end of the game. We're going to have USDA who's going to inspect and identify, and then we're going to have the OIG who's going to report from USDA, and they're going to get us to these prosecutors, and I'm going to jail them. And the problem right now is that they see this as not a real crime, when in truth it is one of the most violent crimes we can see. And now we've got this historic collaboration, a crackdown between the USDA, the U.S. Attorney's offices, and it's very simple. We're going to use the teeth of the criminal justice system to protect animals, and we're going to make sure that defendants and judges, and Sean, make no mistake, we've got to educate the judges. The judges are like, and I'm looking at some of these cases, 20 days. No, that's not enough, judge. You know, and this is like I did with domestic violence. You know, you think that, oh, we strangled her. Hey, there's 800% chance if he strangles her again, he's going to kill her. So we've got to educate judges who may not think that this is as serious as it is. And I'm very proud to be a part of this. And I wanted to share it with you, Sean. You're the first person I thought of.
0: I really appreciate it. I mean, we've had a long-term friendship going back, you know, forever. And so in spite of public media poll, why do these public, you know, keyboard anonymous warriors not in their basement, you know, try to create trouble all the time? You've always been a good friend of this program and a friend of mine.
1: That's it.
0: You know, we've been covering stories on this program. I'm going to tell you the story about Snuggles, and it's a 110-pound Anatolian shepherd dog. And this dog, about a year ago, so you have two veterans, Jennifer and her husband, and Snuggles, there was an incident. And the incident was a provoked incident, a first bite incident with a family member who admits that they were provoking the dog. And the person wants the dog returned to the family. I mean, in other words, the victim in this case. So Anyway, it was an isolated, provoked event. You know, there's certain things you don't do with dogs. You don't take their bone. You know, you don't pull their ears. You don't mistreat them. And the person admitted that they provoked what happened. It was a one-time thing. They took the dog away. The ruling is they're going to euthanize this dog. For a year, we've been trying to help this family get their dog back. They have like 6 acres or 7 acres. It's not like they don't have a big piece of property. The dog never leaves the property. And the dog has been held ever since in an animal care center and is awaiting, you know, its death date. I mean, they're going to kill this dog for nothing.
1: Where is this?
0: I don't understand that.
1: What state?
0: That's Arizona.
1: What?
0: Arizona. I know. It makes no sense. And, you know, this audience has gotten very, very involved in the case. And we want Snuggles returned to two American heroes. This dog was a service dog, was in Iraq and Afghanistan, for crying out loud.
1: See, here we go. I want to help. I want to get involved in this, Sean, because I'm sick and tired. You know, sometimes you've got dogs who you get dogs who are big so that they can protect you. And you know what? They are animals, and sometimes things happen. But at the same time, if this is a couple, they're both veterans. Is that what you're telling me?
0: Yeah, they're both veterans. And this dog literally, you know, is needed by the husband because, you know, he came back with a lot of stress issues. It's a family member that's been taken away from them.
1: Well, you know what? I'm going to try to find out.
0: I'll get you all the information. How's that? If we can help Snuggles, that would be great.
1: I'm going to try. Look, you know, what we need is we need to make sure that we're not just a one-man or a one-lane kind of operation. There are some cases that deserve prosecution and some cases where the dogs, we can seize them, but some need to go back. And I'm happy to help with this. But in any event, I think that what we've got now is the opportunity through the president to be able to get USDA and get the OIG and get the Department of Justice involved. And I'm over here. It's an old game, and I'm back in it because I believe that these animals.
0: You're back in it because you wouldn't take my phone call. Let's be blunt. That's an inside joke for people that have no clue what we're talking about. Well, if you could help with this, it would be amazing. But also, it's very important that people know you cannot abuse animals. If you do, that there's going to be a price to pay. Period.
1: Yep, I
0: don't get this creepy stuff with people and animals. I really don't. People that are either mean to them, you know, this. Did you read that story about this woman having sex with a dog? Good grief.
1: You know what? It's disgusting. But I see more often when I analyzed all my cases, in a domestic violence case, the abuser will take the animal of the victim and kill the animal, throw the animal out a window, shoot an animal.
0: Oh, my word.
1: A beautiful dog, took it into an alley, shot it three times. And the defense is trying to say that the statute doesn't prevent the killing of animals. I mean, in Washington, you can bring up the craziest defenses and they take them seriously. But we're trying to make sure that, you know, this case is a case that will end up in a serious conviction with some serious time once we educate the judges to the danger and the proclivities that arise from these kinds of cases. But
0: well, that's what makes you a dear friend and the best. You've always had a heart of gold. We love you. Janine Pirro, you're doing a great job, by the way, and we're very proud of you. Keep it up, and please stay in touch with us. Come on the show as often as you can. And when you're down here over the winter, we'd love for you to do the podcast. Yeah.
1: Going to see you. Definitely.
0: All right. Here. Look forward to it. All right, Judge Pirro, thank you. 800-941-SEAN is our number. Dan is in my free state of Florida. Dan, what's going on? Glad you called.
2: Sean, I just want to thank you so much personally for being the voice of reason in America. Thank God.
0: I'm trying my best. I'm worried the people, you know, are too complacent heading into this midterm. I really am very, very concerned about it.
2: I agree 100%. This is just it's an onslaught that you never thought would happen ever. I mean, this is something that just came out of the blue. And just the fact that people agree with this, I mean, some people, it just shows you how this is so imperative that we go out and vote. There's just no question. We can't let the nuts run the insane asylum. It's over. It's just insane.
0: We better take it seriously. 43 days. Early voting has already started in some states like the Commonwealth of Virginia. Real quick, Jeff in Vegas. Jeff, you're on the Sean Hannity Show.
3: Guys, I just wanted to point out that last week, I think you missed, slightly missed, a point how the DSA really wants to change our country. So they want to fundamentally change the country from where we've been governed by a 250-year-old document that millions of people have died to preserve to being governed by a neurotic, crazy party that it has no sense of history. So that's what I wanted to point out. It's a fundamental.
0: Well, it's a good point, but there's a million ways you can say it. And when I say they want to shred the Constitution, we have constitutional order. We are a constitutional republic. And if you eliminate, you know, just letting a party get rid of the Senate, our ability to choose a president, pack in the courts, eliminating all rule of law and implementing, you know, open borders and amnesty for illegals and defunding the Department of War. And that would be a death sentence for our country. Our geopolitical foes would love it. Abolish prisons, police, public ownership of corporations, and their new Green Deal, $212 trillion disaster. We won't survive it. The country will not be able to recover if that ever gets implemented. That's what's on the ballot in just a few, you know, short weeks here. I hope people are paying attention, man. I really do. Jeff, appreciate you. 800-941-SEAN if you want to be a part of the program. Listen, I want to remind you about our friends at Cozy Earth. Oh, man. You know, when all of us need a good night's sleep. 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I'm telling you, it's transformed. 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

0: All right, that's going to wrap things up for today. We got a great, great Hannity tonight, 9 Eastern on the Fox News Channel. A lot of ground to cover. 43 days to the most important midterm in our lives. Senator Ted Cruz. We have Jack Keane. We have Nancy Grace. We have Larry Elder. We have Riley Gaines. We have news you'll never get from the legacy media mob, the abusively biased and corrupt media. So we'll get to all of that. What is at stake in 43 days? What does it mean for your individual state? And how important is it that you involve yourself in this race? In my view, I don't know. It's all on the line. Their stated agenda should put a chill down everyone's spine, in my humble opinion. Anyway, we'll have all that tonight. Set your DVR, Hannity, 9 Eastern on Fox. We'll see you tonight. We'll be back here tomorrow. And as always, thank you for making this show possible. You know, I just read a report. 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
6: Ready for the big speech. I'm Lisa Lucera, Fox News. President Trump set to address the UN General Assembly tomorrow morning. Chief of Protocol Monica Crowley says the president will take on globalism.
7: He'll speak about national sovereignty, the importance of sovereignty, the importance of borders. He'll talk about the rule of law internationally.
6: On Fox's Jesse Waters Primetime, and she says AI will also be a major theme in the address.
7: Because it is a very frontline technology. The president is adamant that the United States has the lead in AI. He wants technological dominance for the United States, and he wants to win.
6: Speaking at Riverside Church in New York City this evening, Vermont Independent Senator Bernie Sanders said the UN is necessary for the world's future.
8: The United Nations as an institution is more important today than it has ever been.
6: The presidents of Iran and Israel will

0: En garde!
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7: In the Big Apple, I'm Sue Guzman, Fox News. And President Trump in New York City is going to deliver a speech at the United Nations General Assembly Tuesday. But he sat down Monday with New York Mayor Zohra Mamdani for their third in-person meeting.
8: President Trump joined Mayor Mamdani following their meeting on issues relative to New York City, including a housing initiative Mayor Mamdani is pushing for.
9: 12,000 homes, 30,000 jobs. The prospect of an entire new neighborhood in a city where housing is the number one cost.
8: President Trump said it's a project he's been watching, noting the government's potential role in it.
10: You're going to need a lot of federal approvals and probably some federal money to do it.
8: One media question noted a Democratic mayor, quote, rolling out the red carpet for the president. But President Trump did compliment Mayor Mamdani, saying he would hopefully

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5: Fox News. I'm Deborah Valentine. President Trump Tuesday speaking at the UN General Assembly in New York and meeting with world leaders.
6: He's going to be addressing nearly 130 world leaders and millions around the world with the goal, among many, is to end the Iran war. Ending that war is a goal that so far has proved elusive.
5: Fox's Lucas Tomlinson reporting from New York. In a recent Fox News poll, 51% of registered voters say they'd vote for the Democratic candidate in their district as President Trump urges voters to pretend he's on the ballot. Texas Senator Ted Cruz tells Fox's Hannity conservatives need to unify in November.
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7: It's expected to become a major hurricane this week and could bring heavy rain to the southwest. Fox's Kristen Goodwin has more.
8: The National Hurricane Center is monitoring a tropical storm that's strengthening off southwestern Mexico. Forecasters say it's expected to bring up to 8 inches of rain to some Mexican states. And while it may not make landfall anywhere near the U.S., it could bring thunderstorms and enhance a flood threat in New Mexico and other parts of the southwest starting Tuesday. This comes amid a rapidly strengthening El Nino, which has supercharged the Pacific, producing nearly 20 storms across the central and eastern parts of the basin, with more than 2 months still remaining in hurricane season. Kristen Goodwin, Fox News.
7: FAA Administrator Brian Bedford says that Monday's airport delays in the Northeast are blamed on a below-ground construction mishap severing backup fiber connections. Travelers face delays of up to 150 minutes at airports in New Jersey and Philadelphia. The disruptions as numerous foreign leaders were flying into New York for the UN General Assembly meeting. I'm Deborah Valentine. This is Fox News.
9: Tonight, expect a thunderstorm roaming the area this evening. Otherwise, skies will be mainly clear with temperatures feeling warm and humid, dropping down to a low of 71 degrees. Moving on to tomorrow, anticipate a mix of clouds and sun with the possibility of a thunderstorm in some areas. It'll continue to feel warm and humid with the high reaching 89 degrees. Tomorrow night will be clear with a low of 67 degrees. Looking ahead to Wednesday, skies will be mostly sunny and less humid with a high temperature of 87 degrees. Thursday will bring a mix of sunshine and a few clouds with a high of 84 degrees. I'm AccuWeather Meteorologist Jason Catarino.
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11: 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Gary McNamara and Eric Hurley talk about everything from politics to social issues and news of the day. Whether you're up late or you're just starting your day, welcome to the show. From the Relief Factor Studios, this is Red Eye Radio.
2: All across America, we are Red Eye Radio. He is Eric Hurley and I'm Gary McNamara. Good morning.
12: Hello.
2: You know, I don't know where to start again.
12: Yeah.
2: I mean, the big story still is the, you know, the whole CNN Politico story and you know, again, losing their White House, credentials and not being able to be part of the pool reporting. And we'll get to that in just a moment. We touched on it yesterday, but I just the whole and I know it's complicated. We'll simplify it. But the entire, you know, Paramount. Warner Brothers merger and the apparent agreement brokered, it seems, by Newsom.
12: Yeah.
2: Newsom very, very worried. You know, you can be a liberal until you start losing a ton of business. and even on the billionaires tax, Newsom's like, I don't like that at all. He wants a billionaires tax across the country. Because he understands if he puts a billionaire's tax in his state, it's going to hurt his state.
12: Right.
2: And that's why they want it all across the country, because everybody, they believe that if you're going to punish people, you need to punish people equally.

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1: Can I get all three?
0: Absolutely. You want me to check your weather?
1: Yeah, please.
0: All right, let's see. Weather looks a bit cloudy. Uh-oh.
1: What's wrong?
0: I see you got a traffic tie-up on the main drag.
1: Oh, that's gonna cost me.
0: Not if you take a left on Main, turn right at the second light, bring you right back out to the main road. Just beyond the backup.
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3: In a helicopter crash during wildfire operations in Northern California. Fox's Kristen Goodwin is more.
4: The Federal Aviation Administration revealing two Fly Precision crew members were killed when their helicopter crashed while fighting the Dome Fire in Yosemite National Park Sunday. Reps for Fly Precision, an Oregon-based aviation company, saying in a statement they are devastated by the loss of their two team members, asking for privacy and compassion for their families. The FAA and the National Transportation Safety Board is investigating the cause of the crash. The Dome Fire in California's Mariposa County has ripped through more than 3,000 acres after igniting last Tuesday. According to CAL FIRE, it's 15% contained. Kristen Goodwin, Fox News.
3: 12 states and the Writers Guild have agreed to settle their lawsuits against Warner Brothers Discovery, effectively paving the way for the $81 billion mega merger. Paramount has now pledged to increase film production in the United States and also establish monitoring of editorial independence of the company's news operations. I'm Sue Guzman. This is Fox News.
5: Tonight, expect a thunderstorm roaming the area this evening. Otherwise, skies will be mainly clear with temperatures feeling warm and humid, dropping down to a low of 71 degrees. Moving on to tomorrow, anticipate a mix of clouds and sun with the possibility of a thunderstorm in some areas. It'll continue to feel warm and humid with the high reaching 89 degrees. Tomorrow night will be clear with a low of 67 degrees. Looking ahead to Wednesday, skies will be mostly sunny and less humid with a high temperature of 87 degrees. Thursday will bring a mix of sunshine and a few clouds with a high of 84 degrees. I'm AccuWeather meteorologist Jason Caterina.
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7: Now, it's Red Eye Radio. Gary McNamara and Eric Harley talk about everything from politics to social issues and news of the day. Whether you're up late or you're just starting your day, welcome to the show from the Relief Factor Studios. This is Red Eye Radio.
8: All across America, we are Red Eye Radio. He is Eric Harley and I'm Gary McNamara. Good morning. Hello. All right. thank you, Todd, for making me laugh. Todd Starnes was a early supporter of this show. Cheerleader for the show. And we always have appreciated this. He wrote this yesterday about the entire CNN thing and CNN, Politico, and who else? MS, whatever time of day it is. Pulling their press credentials apparently now.
9: Right.
8: Said they couldn't be part of the pool reporting.
9: Right.
8: And he writes, the White House could require reporters to submit their questions in writing, and then White House staff could provide written answers. It would put a stop to the reality TV show known as the Daily Press Briefing. Let's see how the pampered press corps reacts when their precious TV time is shut down. Or the administration could simply refuse to answer any more questions from the press. The president is not constitutionally obligated to grant interviews or questions from the media. Trump should pull a Biden and go stealth. Todd, we love you. That's not possible for this president.
9: Look, he's gonna get real antsy pretty quick if nobody's asking him questions or he's not able to talk. So he'll be. Could see him knocking on the door of reporters while they're at home. Hey, excuse me, I want to say something. And look. Here's the thing. From both directions of this entire equation, if we ramp up the war with Iran and we bomb Iran, the media is going to cover

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9: Like, where do you think you are? Arkansas?
10: Tonight, expect a thunderstorm roaming the area this evening. Otherwise, skies will be mainly clear with temperatures feeling warm and humid, dropping down to a low of 71 degrees. Moving on to tomorrow, anticipate a mix of clouds and sun with the possibility of a thunderstorm in some areas. It'll continue to feel warm and humid with the high reaching 89 degrees. Tomorrow night will be clear with a low of 67 degrees. Looking ahead to Wednesday, skies will be mostly sunny and less humid with a high temperature of 87 degrees. Thursday will bring a mix of sunshine and a few clouds with a high of 84 degrees. I'm AccuWeather meteorologist Jason Caterina.
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13: Now, it's Red Eye Radio. Gary McNamara and Eric Hurley talk about everything from politics to social issues and news of the day. Whether you're up late or you're just starting your day, welcome to the show. 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
2: All across America, we are Red Eye Radio. He is Eric Hurley and I'm Gary McNamara. Good morning. Wow. Just show you how nutso the liberal mind is. It's something that I've talked about before, that and it was when AOC announced she was single, and we got into the thing, because I'm a single guy, would I date her? And I went, yes. And everybody went, because hopefully I could just experience that liberal mind, because I have great curiosity about how it is to have a human brain that never connects any dots or has any critical thinking ability. Now, if I said that to her, I might not get the date.
14: I'm thinking that would throw things off.
2: Yeah, it wasn't based on a romantic thought.
14: Right.
2: And I think I got burned when I went one time. Oh, she does have nice teeth.
14: She has nice teeth.
2: But the
14: she can make a drink.
2: That's true. She can make a drink. hey, get me drunk.
14: Yeah.
2: Could you get me something? Could you make me a low carb drink?
14: Can you make me a radical?
2: Yeah.
14: Whatever drink that. What would a radical be made of?
2: Wow.
14: On ice, please.
2: All right, I expect some input from our listeners on this one.
14: Oh, no, no, no.
2: What would an AOC drink be?
14: A white Russian communist. There you go. You're welcome. Fix that problem. And it's tasty.
2: Wow. But let's get into the mind of a liberal, okay? Or see if we can.
14: All right.
2: This story's a couple days old, but we're just getting to it now. New York Post had it. The writer behind the New York Times controversial 1619 project. Controversial? False! Come on, New York Post, you can do better.
14: Yeah.
2: And what was false about the 1619 project? Well, the number...

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3: Sold hundreds of flights, and they have now since started running again, some of which still have delays. I'm Sue Guzman. 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
4: Tonight, expect a thunderstorm roaming the area this evening. Otherwise, skies will be mainly clear with temperatures feeling warm and humid, dropping down to a low of 71 degrees. Moving on to tomorrow, anticipate a mix of clouds and sun with the possibility of a thunderstorm in some areas. It'll continue to feel warm and humid with the high reaching 89 degrees. Tomorrow night will be clear with a low of 67 degrees. Looking ahead to Wednesday, skies will be mostly sunny and less humid with a high temperature of 87 degrees. Thursday will bring a mix of sunshine and a few clouds with a high of 84 degrees. I'm AccuWeather meteorologist Jason Caterina.
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6: Now, it's Red Eye Radio. Gary McNamara and Eric Harley talk about everything from politics to social issues and news of the day. Whether you're up late or you're just starting your day, welcome to the show. 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
7: All across America, we are Red Eye Radio. He is Eric Harley and I'm Gary McNamara. Good morning.
8: Hello.
7: You know, I don't know where to start again.
8: Yeah.
7: I mean, the big story still is the, you know, the whole CNN Politico story and you know, again, losing their White House, credentials and not being able to be part of the pool reporting. And we'll get to that in just a moment. We touched on it yesterday, but I just the whole and I know it's gets complicated. We'll simplify it. But the entire, you know, Paramount. Warner Brothers merger and the apparent agreement brokered, it seems, by Newsom.
8: Yeah.
7: Newsom very, very worried. You know, you can be a liberal until you start losing a ton of business. and even on the billionaire's tax, Newsom's like, I don't like that at all. He wants a billionaire's tax across the country. Because he understands if he puts a billionaire's tax in his state, it's going to hurt his state.
8: Right.
7: And that's why they want it all across the country, because everybody, they believe that if you're going to punish people, you need to punish people equally across. That's the 30th Amendment to the Constitution.
8: That's right.
7: Billionaires must be punished equally across the country.
8: Right.
7: But the whole deal, I was reading the specifics of it, and I'm like, nothing here has anything to do with antitrust.
8: Well, it's interesting because the Hollywood Reporter, which I don't know, in my lifetime, I've probably logged on to the Hollywood Reporter maybe a half dozen times.
7: Well, I'm going to say this is the first
8: maybe,
7: time.
8: Maybe. Yeah. And so that averages out to about once every 10 years. So here's the headline. That's all? King Paramount nabs Warner Brothers with only minor concessions to states. And the first line is, all of that sound and fury, that's it? After all of this? Think about this. You know, it was the big back and forth. It, really what this was is the fact that Larry Ellison, who was very close to the president, his son David Ellison runs Paramount. And they were the David and this Goliath, the Goliath that is Netflix, in this buyout of Warner Brothers. Warner Brothers was the last content property that everybody wanted. It was just kind of floating out there on its own. And so Netflix went in, and Netflix really didn't want the cable properties. They're not interested in that. They're interested in content so they can stream.

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2: Now, it's Red Eye Radio. Gary McNamara and Eric Harley talk about everything from politics to social issues and news of the day. Whether you're up late or you're just starting your day, welcome to the show from the Relief Factor Studios. 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
3: All across America, we are Red Eye Radio. He is Eric Harley and I'm Gary McNamara. Good morning.
4: Hello.
3: All right. thank you, Todd, for making me laugh. Todd Starnes was a early supporter of this show. Cheerleader for the show. And we always have appreciated this. He wrote this yesterday about the entire CNN thing and CNN, Politico, and who else? MS, whatever time of day it is. Pulling their press credentials apparently now.
4: Right.
3: Said they couldn't be part of the pool reporting.
4: Right.
3: And he writes, the White House could require reporters to submit their questions in writing, and then White House staff could provide written answers. It would put a stop to the reality TV show known as the Daily Press Briefing. Let's see how the pampered press corps reacts when their precious TV time is shut down. Or the administration could simply refuse to answer any more questions from the press. The president is not constitutionally obligated to grant interviews or questions from the media. Trump should pull a Biden and go stealth. Todd, we love you. That's not possible for this president.
4: Look, he's gonna get real antsy pretty quick if nobody's asking him questions or he's not able to talk. So he'll be. I could see him knocking on the door of reporters while they're at home. Hey, excuse me, I want to say something. And look. Here's the thing. From both directions of this entire equation, if we ramp up the war with Iran and we bomb Iran, the media is going to cover it. If the president needs to put something out to the media, he's going to put something out to the media. What's going on at the White House, again, look, this happened back in the Obama years. Major Garrett, who's now at CBS, he was at Fox back in the Obama days, and he said, well, our credentials were never pulled, and went on to make a couple of other cases about that, a couple of other points about that. And I thought to myself, all right, there are some things going on here because Fox News is now one of them that has decided, in solidarity, all right, we're pulling out in terms of the pool. And I think to myself, all right, but you're still going to cover the stories, whether you're in the White House. And I know there is a difference because you're knocking on doors. You're trying to get some inside. You're trying to get set up an interview. Sit down, a face-to-face, whatever. You're always working every angle you can with the White House press office. But at the end of it all, you're still going to be reporting what the administration is doing.
3: We said yesterday we never got to the constitutional issues at all on it because we looked at it, and I look at this and go, this is bad politically for the president. The president shines when he confronts the media.
4: Yeah.
3: To me, to do this and then basically come out and say, I'm only doing it because, they put out fake news. I don't agree with what they do. And he actually

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1: But I do love the idea that this United States Marine, they take him into custody. He's just beating the hell out of everybody.
0: 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It's First News with Toby Howell. 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
2: With a quick look at your Southern Baycourt traffic this morning, all looks to be well in the central and surrounding areas. If you see something, be sure to let us know. That's your Southern Baycourt traffic. 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Buckle up, Buttercup. I'm Allie Lynn with the Arkansas Traffic Network. Good morning.
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5: Expect a mix of clouds and sunshine with a chance of a thunderstorm in some areas, creating warm and humid conditions with a high of 89. Tonight will be clear and humid with a low of 64. Tomorrow will bring mostly sunny skies and lower humidity, reaching a high of 87. Thursday is set for sunny skies with a few clouds and a high of 84, while Friday will be mostly sunny and warm with a high of 87. Saturday will be very warm with a blend of clouds and sunshine, reaching a high of 90. I'm AccuWeather meteorologist Jason Caterina.
6: And good morning to you. We are starting the day 72 degrees is where we're at right now, and not feeling too terribly bad outside. We do have the Tuesday edition of First News. 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
1: Ah, good Tuesday morning to you, and welcome to First News. I am Toby Howell on this 22nd day of September. It's 2026. It's Trivia Tuesday. It's also the first day of fall.
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1: The autumnal equinox. I didn't say it right. I tried to. I probably won't try to say that again today. But welcome to fall. Actually, it's not fall until 7:04 p.m. this evening is when fall actually gets here. So got a little bit of summer left if you want that. So I do not. I would rather get to fall is what I would like to do. And hopefully the temperatures follow us. So speaking of the temperature, sitting about 73 degrees right now. Do a few clouds moving across central Arkansas. 90, 91 this afternoon. Sounds terrific, right? Usually I'm not excited about the 90s, but low 90s I'm pretty excited about right now. And the low tonight, I was looking forward into this coming night, the low. 67 degrees they're talking about, a 6 up front. Now that's what I'm talking about. So that's getting into some of the fall. I was talking to some of my family out on the West Coast yesterday. What are you doing? Oh, I'm out for a walk in the park. Oh yeah, what's your temperature like? Oh, this is like 2 in the afternoon for them. And it's like 63 degrees right now. Oh, sounds wonderful. So we're getting there slowly but surely. So. As far as what we're doing on the show, Evan Brown stops by in the 7 o'clock hour. We're going to talk about this ice shooting down in Austin, Texas. I get a few more details around that. About the Mike Faison Farmers Insurance Sports Report just after 8 o'clock. Of course, we'll be talking some college football. Want to maybe get into some of that NIL legislation that the Senate's looking at this week. So we may get into that with Mark just after 8 o'clock this morning as well. And then we'll round out the show with the KRK Chief Meteorologist Todd Yacobian is going to join me. And, of course, we're going to talk about that fall forecast, what it's looking like. I was looking at some stats yesterday. It's like first time in 112 years that we've been this far into September without a named hurricane in the Atlantic. And so I thought that was pretty interesting. We'll probably throw that one past Todd as well, see what he thinks on that stat. So getting into some of the news this morning, of course, got the news yesterday from our governor about this new munitions facility in Pine Bluff. Going to create a whole bunch of jobs. It's Hanwha Defense USA. They're bringing the Hanwha Advanced Manufacturing Campus to the U.S. Army Pine Bluff Arsenals, where this is going to be located. I guess they've already got an administration office going in that in the arsenal already, so they're already starting to open up. Facility is expected to bring more than 400 jobs over 7 years. What are they going to make? They're going to focus on the production of 55-millimeter propellant charges and base bleed units. Hold on. What is a base bleed unit? Hold on. I'm Googling the base bleed unit here. See what we're looking at. Okay, base bleed unit. This is a small gas generator attached to the bottom of an artillery shell to increase its flight range by 20 to 35%, okay? As the shell fires, this is how it works. As the shell fires, flies through the air, it creates a low-pressure vacuum and swirling turbulence behind it. The base drag accounts for up to half of the total aerodynamic resistance, slowing the projectile down. So then I guess that's where the base bleed comes in, and it contains a slow-burning propellant grain that ignites when the shell is fired. The unit expels a steady stream of hot gas out of the rear nozzle into the low-pressure zone behind the shell, and this increases the local pressure and smooths out turbulent airflow. So this gives the artillery shell a smoother ride, in turn making it able to go further by 20 to 35%. So I like that. That's very cool. In fact, here's our governor talking about this new opportunity down in Pine Bluff.
16: I'm here in Pine Bluff, Arkansas, the very first place I ever called home, at the site of the Pine Bluff Arsenal in the new home of Hanwha Defense USA, one of the largest facilities like it anywhere in the world. $2.2 billion investment and 400 new jobs. This will be transformational, not only for Jefferson County, but the entire Delta region. We are proud and excited for Hanwha to call Arkansas home.
1: All right, there's our governor, Sarah Huckabee Sanders, talking about this new 400 new jobs down in. Now that's over the course of 7 years that the 400 jobs will come up. But that's a good. I like that. That's a good economic move here in the state. So as far as some of the national news, going to be a busy day on the national news front, though. We'll see how much is covered. Obviously, the press corps in utter disarray down around the president after CNN, what was CNN, MS Now, and Politico kicked out of the White House. So I'll be honest with you, I don't like any of those networks, but I don't like them getting kicked out either. It's you know, it's freedom of journalism, freedom of speech. You gotta, you know, just because you don't like how someone covers you, you don't throw them out. But we'll see where it goes. And obviously, you're not seeing any of the, like yesterday they put the new helipad. They released that at the White House. There's no cameras, there's no audio, there's nothing. So I guarantee you that Trump does not like that. So we'll see how long that goes on. Speaking of President Trump and, of course, other world leaders prepared to meet up for the United Nations General Assembly as the president set to deliver his address. I believe that's this morning. Fox's Alex Hogan is in Washington and explains the key topics President Trump is expected to talk about.
2: Conflicts around the world and artificial intelligence. Trump is expected to double down on his pro-AI stance, even amid a growing conversation around the threat AI could pose without regulations. Some Democrats, including Senator Bernie Sanders, are calling for a pause on advanced AI research. As China and the U.S. both race ahead in advancing artificial intelligence, Treasury Secretary Scott Bessin says the U.S. has proposed a direct line of communication with China over AI risk. Sources telling Fox Business, Secretary Bessin will present President Trump with an agreement, and those sources saying that President Trump will make a thumbs up or thumbs down decision on the deal this week.
1: Yeah, so there's Fox's Alex Hogan in Washington. This comes as Tehran has set several conditions for talks with Washington. Also warned on Sunday against any big new attacks by the United States and its allies, saying it had information that such a move was being prepared. So we'll see. I don't know how much I trust the intelligence for Iran, but we'll see what that ends up. And I don't know how much of that, not that specific thing, but how much of the Middle East Trump's going to address with the UN, because a lot of times when he speaks to the UN, he is just complaining about the UN and how they operate. So we'll see. We'll see how this all comes together. As far as some of the sports, we're getting ready for Arkansas to host Tulsa this weekend in Fayetteville, 7 o'clock on Saturday night. The head coach, Ryan Silverfield, was at the podium yesterday. Here he is talking about the offense that they're preparing for with Tulsa.
3: And you look at what they're able to do, 32nd in the country nationally in running the football. They got a transfer from Auburn. They have, I believe, 18 to 19 Power 4 transfers. So they're playing at a very high level. They've got a quarterback that, you know, missed this past game that they expect to be back, who is a returning star from last year who can run their system very well.
1: Yes, there's the head coach, Ryan Silverfield, and all those stats don't work in the favor of Arkansas. So did find out yesterday the Texas A&M game, which the following weekend on Saturday, October 3rd, they put a time to it, 6 p.m. on Saturday night. It's going to be on ESPN or ESPN2. They haven't locked that down yet. First time that the Hogs will be playing in College Station since 2020. Because remember, they used to always play in Arlington with this game in 2020. Due to COVID, they ended up playing at down in College Station. Monday Night Football, the Rams beat the Giants 28-6. Giants lose their quarterback, Jackson Dart, went down with a knee situation. So obviously we'll watch that today. A lot of quarterbacks went down over the course of the NFL weekend. It's 19:20 minutes after 6 o'clock. Let's check in on the traffic and weather. Here's Allie Lynn.
5: With a quick look at your Southern Baycourt traffic this morning, all looks to be well in the central and surrounding areas. If you see something, be sure to let us know. That's your Southern Baycourt traffic. 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Now serving Little Rock. Buckle up, Buttercup. I'm Allie Lynn with the Arkansas Traffic Network. Good morning.
6: Today, expect a mix of clouds and sun with a chance of a thunderstorm in some areas, leading to warm and humid conditions with a high of 89. Tonight will be clear and humid with a low of 64. Tomorrow will bring mostly sunny skies and lower humidity, reaching a high of 87. Looking ahead to Thursday, anticipate sunshine with a few clouds and a high of 84. Friday is likely to be mostly sunny and warm with a high of 87. By Saturday, conditions will be very warm with a mix of clouds and sun, bringing a high of 90. I'm AccuWeather meteorologist Jason Caterina.
1: And currently we're at 73 degrees right now. Have some clouds moving across central Arkansas. As we check in, get our first check in on the Advanced Alarm Technologies 5 Things That You Need to Know with Jay Jones.
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7: From the KARN Newsroom, I'm Jay Jones. Plans to bring a new munitions facility to Pine Bluff are underway, creating hundreds of job opportunities in the area. Hanwha Defense USA announced it's planning to bring an advanced manufacturing facility to the U.S. Army Pine Bluff Arsenal, with an administration headquarters already open. The new munitions facility is expected to bring in more than 400 jobs, with a focus on production of 55mm propellant charges and base bleed units. Little Rock Mayor Frank Scott Jr. says the city is increasing police visibility in the River Market Entertainment District and strengthening violence intervention efforts following a Saturday night shooting involving two young people. Scott says he's directed the Little Rock Police Department to increase patrols and officer visibility downtown, particularly during evening hours and major events. The mayor says the city remains focused on keeping downtown safe, addressing disruptions in the entertainment district, and preventing another young person from becoming the victim of violence. Deputies in Ouachita County are investigating after a body was found Friday night. Ouachita County Sheriff's deputies responded to a report of a foul odor in a curve on Ouachita Road 88. Upon arrival, deputies investigated the area and located a deceased individual. The victim's body has been sent to the Arkansas State Crime Lab for identification. Rock Region Metro has launched a new smart card fare payment system designed to make riding public transit easier and more convenient. The new system, called MetroPay, allows riders to load funds or passes onto a reloadable smart card and pay fares by tapping a card when boarding eligible fixed-route buses and microtransit vehicles. Rock Region Metro says limited-use paper passes, virtual passes, and cash will continue to be accepted. It's a slow-moving cold front, but it'll likely push through the entire state by today, bringing less hot temperatures in its wake. Today's highs are in the 80s in north and central Arkansas. By tomorrow, southern Arkansas is also noticeably less hot. Wildfire danger remains high through this week. Extreme wildfire danger returns later this week when drier air returns. That's the Advanced Alarm Technologies five things you need to know. 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From the KRN Newsroom, I'm Jay Jones.
1: All right, thank you, Jay. We appreciate that. Of course, it is Trivia Tuesday, playing for a couple of double classic burgers from our friends over at Wayback Burgers. First day of fall, so here's your trivia question. What types of trees lose their leaves in the fall? So, I'm not looking for an oak tree or a maple tree. We're not looking for that. We're looking for the family. What is the family of trees that they lose their leaves? So, you have to be a certain type of tree to lose your leaves in the fall. So, what is that called? So, send that answer in to 501-403-5276, and we'll get you in the drawing at the end of the show right before 9 o'clock this morning for two double classic burgers over at Wayback Burgers. So, if you haven't had one of those, this will be a nice treat for you if you know the answer. So, what types of trees lose their leaves in the fall? So, send that in to 501-403-5276, and while you're doing that, we'll take a quick break and be right back. 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
1: And good Tuesday morning to you. It is the 22nd of September. A lot of you getting the correct answer in on this trivia question. I'll re-ask it here in just a minute, so if you haven't heard the question, you'll get it here in just a second. But first, let's see what's going on with the traffic and the weather. Here's Allie Lynn.
5: With a quick look at your Southern Bay Court traffic this morning, all looks to be well in the central and surrounding areas. If you see something, be sure to let us know. That's your Southern Bay Court traffic. Southern Bay Court, well builders for everyone, now serving Little Rock. Buckle up, Buttercup. I'm Allie Lynn with the Arkansas Traffic Network. Good morning.
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6: Today, expect a mix of clouds and sunshine with a chance of a thunderstorm in some areas, creating warm and humid conditions with a high of 89. Tonight will be clear and humid with a low of 64. Tomorrow will bring mostly sunny skies and lower humidity, reaching a high of 87. Thursday is set for sunny skies with a few clouds and a high of 84, while Friday will be mostly sunny and warm with a high of 87. Saturday will be very warm with a blend of clouds and sunshine, reaching a high of 90. I'm AccuWeather meteorologist Jason Caterina.
1: And currently, we are hanging out at 73 degrees right now. And Jay, who'd you say we have for the Money News? We have Jason Chacko is joining us this morning for the Money News. So, of course, for Morgan Stanley Wealth Management. So, Jason, good morning.
19: Good morning, Toby. Stocks rallied Monday as falling oil and treasury yields eased market pressure and AI and chip shares surged. The Dow added 366 points, the S&P 500 rose 1.4%, and the tech-heavy NASDAQ jumped up 2.2% yesterday. Here in Arkansas, 5 of the 14 Arkansas stocks finished higher. America's Car-Mart fell 5.1% to $1.65, while J.B. Hunt rose 0.8% to $236.17. This morning, Dow futures are up 157 points. S&P 500 futures have edged higher, and NASDAQ futures are up 0.1%. Asian markets finished mixed. India fell 0.4%, but Hong Kong and Korea each gained 0.1%. China edged higher, and Japan was closed for a holiday. European markets are higher this morning as well, with French CAC 40 and the German DAX up about 0.5%, and the London FTSE up 0.1%. That's all for now. Back with another update here in 30 minutes. Toby?
1: All right. Thank you, Jason. We appreciate that. It returns at 6:58 this morning. Your Tuesday trivia question. First day of fall, by the way, 7:04 this evening is when fall gets here. What types of trees lose their leaves in the fall? So we're talking about the family of trees that lose their leaves in the fall. So not talking about a specific tree like a maple or an elm or an oak, anything like that. Talking about the family. So what's the family of trees that lose their leaves in the fall? You want to send that in to the American Leak Detection text line at 501-403-5276. Playing for a couple of double classic burgers this morning.
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8: Gianna DeLosi, President Trump addressing the UN General Assembly in New York City today.
2: Conflicts around the world and artificial intelligence. Trump is expected to double down on his pro-AI stance, even amid a growing conversation around the threat AI could pose without regulations. Some Democrats, including Senator Bernie Sanders, are calling for a pause on advanced AI research.
8: Fox's Alex Hogan. Trump kicks off his trip to New York City with a productive meeting with Mayor Mamdani to talk about affordable housing and immigration.
21: I want what's good for New York. I want what's good for the country. So if I had a choice of having him be a bad mayor or horrible mayor, I don't want that. I want him to be a great mayor, and he certainly got potential.
8: Now, tomorrow, the president, or this week, the president hosts Chinese President Xi at the White House for a state dinner. AI discussions are on the menu. 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
22: 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Little Rock Mayor Frank Scott Jr. calling for parents to pay more attention to where their children are and what they're doing. This comes after a shooting over the weekend involving some young people. Police say one person was injured in a shooting Saturday night. It happened near the River Market area. Police adding it started out as a fight between adults and juveniles. In a statement, the mayor said the shooting happened also before the city's curfew kicked in at 10 o'clock. And now the city will be looking at how to hold juveniles' parents or guardians responsible in situations just like this one. They'll also be doing what they can to beef up some police presence in the area. Hey, Rock Region Metro is launching a new way for people to pay for a ride. The new system is called MetroPay. It allows riders to put funds or passes onto a reloadable smart card, and you pay by tapping the card when you board the bus. Rock Region Metro offering the first smart card free to riders through October 20th. If you get a card during this time, you'll be able to get entered into a chance to win free passes. After that, the cards are going to cost $10. You can get one at the travel center. You can go online. 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We'll show you how to do all that. The Pulaski County Sheriff's Office partnering with Arkansas Urology to host a free prostate screening event. It's happening on Tuesday from 2 o'clock until 5 p.m. at the First Pentecostal Church. This is time well spent, guys. It's located at Calvary Road in North Little Rock. We're told anyone is able to take advantage of this opportunity. I'm KRK's Bob Clawson at the News Radio 1029 KRN News Desk.
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23: For the News Radio 1029 KRN Weather Center, I'm KRK Chief Meteorologist Todd Yacobian, and the forecast for today, we're expecting partly cloudy skies and a high temperature of 89 degrees with a slight chance for shower or thunderstorm. Tonight, mostly clear and 67. And coming up on Wednesday, temperature highs around 87 degrees with the humidity levels dropping. It's going to start to feel very good Thursday morning, a low of 62. I'm KRK Chief Meteorologist Todd Yacobian from the News Radio 1029 KRN Weather Center.
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1: A good trivia Tuesday morning to you. It's the 22nd of September, just about 36 minutes after 6 o'clock. Got some more of the headlines coming up. Let's get into the genesis of Conway today in history before we get out of this hour as well. It is, as I said, a trivia Tuesday here on the show. What types of trees lose their leaves in the fall? Which, by the way, fall starts at 7:04 p.m. this evening. What types of trees, so not a specific tree, not an oak or a maple, but what family? So what family of trees would lose their leaves in the fall? So send that answer in to 501-403-5276. While you do that, we'll check some traffic and weather with Allie Lynn.
5: With a quick look at your Southern Bay Court traffic this morning, all looks to be well in the central and surrounding areas. If you see something, be sure to let us know. That's your Southern Bay Court traffic. Southern Bay Court, well builders for everyone. Now serving Little Rock. Buckle up, buttercup. I'm Allie Lynn with the Arkansas Traffic Network. Good morning.
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6: Expect a mix of clouds and sun with a chance of a thunderstorm in some areas, leading to warm and humid conditions with a high of 89. Tonight will be clear and humid with a low of 64. Tomorrow will bring mostly sunny skies and lower humidity, reaching a high of 87. Looking ahead to Thursday, anticipate sunshine with a few clouds and a high of 84. Friday is likely to be mostly sunny and warm with a high of 87. By Saturday, conditions will be very warm with a mix of clouds and sun, bringing a high of 90. I'm AccuWeather meteorologist Jason Caterina.
1: And currently, we are hanging out at 73 degrees right now. We got a few clouds still moving across central Arkansas. 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
1: Now, welcome back to First News. It is the Tuesday edition, Trivia Tuesday edition here on the 22nd of September. But you got some good correct answers coming in, by the way. So we'll get to that question coming up here in a few minutes if you haven't heard it already this morning. Getting into some of the news, just about 19 minutes in front of 7 o'clock, a man has been charged in a pedestrian crash that killed a woman on Saturday night this past weekend. So according to the police, Mary Bosque was struck by a vehicle driven by 37-year-old Matthew Lewis. He's out of Texas. This happened in the Oaklawn parking lot just before midnight on Saturday. When police got there, they said Bosque was discovered with serious injuries, and then she died soon after being transported to the local hospital. Police said Lewis claimed he did not see Bosque before the crash. Investigators said that Lewis is expected to face charges of driving while intoxicated, refusal to submit to a chemical test, and negligent homicide. Those are big charges. Also, a Little Rock woman has been charged in connection with the hit-and-run crash that left a pedestrian dead on Interstate 430 earlier this month. This was last week. ASP troopers, they were contacted back on September 14th last week regarding a deceased person in the roadway near the 6-mile marker of I-430. Special agents with the Arkansas State Police, they responded, found several pieces of evidence at the scene that included, like, vehicle parts from the crash. They later located the vehicle, believed that it had been involved, and believed that this was the correct vehicle that was in the crash. They interviewed the driver, who was identified as 24-year-old Kaylee Reeves of Little Rock. Reeves then turned herself into the Pulaski County District Court late last week and was charged with negligent homicide, leaving the scene of an accident, and driving while intoxicated. The victim has been identified as a 36-year-old woman from Hot Springs. The common thread here in both of these is the driving while intoxicated. So, obviously, not wise to be participating in that. Some more police blotter on the national scene. In fact, we're going to talk a little more about this, get some details at 7:10 with Evan Brown. But this is the Venezuelan national who was shot during an ICE operation in Texas, Austin, Texas, on Sunday. And he's been released from the hospital into ICE custody. Here's Fox's Jeff Manasso.
12: DHS says the 28-year-old illegal immigrant who was the subject of a final removal order was shot during immigration action in Austin Sunday, with Latin American civil rights group LULAC and its president Ramon Palomares calling on Congress
16: to create a body outside of DHS, outside of ICE, and outside of the Department of Justice with the power to investigate every use of force by immigration agents.
12: ICE has said the shooting occurred during a foot chase. Homeland Security Investigations, with assistance from the FBI, says it's leading the investigation, with separate probes by the Texas Rangers and Austin Police. Jeff Manasso, Fox News.
1: Yep, so more coming up on that at 7:10 is when Evan Brown's going to join us. We'll get some more updated details on what is going on with that case. Interesting meeting. This is, I believe, the second time as New York Mayor Zohran Mamdani welcomed President Trump to Gracie Mansion to discuss matters of the city. Here's Fox's Gernal Scott with how that meeting went.
25: The president said he's visited many mayors at Gracie Mansion.
26: Some great ones and some not so great ones, so hopefully you're going to be a great one.
25: Mayor Mamdani said in this meeting on his turf, his focus was the same as in past White House visits.
27: How to improve the lives of New Yorkers and how to use the power of government to take on the cost of living crisis.
25: They discussed the potential partnership to create new housing, with Mayor Mamdani banking on the president's influence.
27: Not just as the leader of the country, but also as someone who has built quite a lot of housing here in our city.
25: While not committing to the project, the president said it would likely need federal approvals and money. In New York, Gernal Scott, Fox News.
1: Yeah, I mean, is this interesting? I mean, to me, this is Because you would think that this would be the exact mayor of any of the mayors in America that Trump would get after him, right? But he seems to have this just interesting relationship with Mamdani. And so I will tell you this. I do wonder this about the relationship. Is this a keep your enemies close situation? Is that the strategy that he's playing out here? So that's what kind of comes to mind when I watch this. There's a second meeting that's gone very well between these two, and it's kind of surprising to me. So, also next door in Mississippi, grand jury announcing a major decision in the death of the 18-year-old Nolan Wells. So here's more on that from Fox's Sue Guzman.
2: The Mississippi grand jury finding no evidence of criminal activity in Nolan Wells' death at this time. Wells' body was discovered 2 days after he vanished from a July 4th boat trip to Horn Island with several friends. Mississippi grand jury reviewed the evidence, including the autopsy report. It concludes Wells likely drowned, saying there was no evidence that any people with him contributed to his death or that it was racially motivated. Wells was black, his friends white. The grand jury says, should further credible evidence come to light that Wells' death was not accidental, it'll review it again. Sue Guzman, Fox News.
1: Yeah, so if you haven't seen this case, this is the one where they're out partying at the beach and out on like a sandbar, and his friends leave him, and then he ends up dead, and no one can really figure out why, and now they're saying that it's because he drowned, which obviously very sad, but also good that there wasn't any wrongdoing going on there, but obviously a sad situation. I watched his parents on, I don't know if it was Dateline or something like that recently. So as far as some of the sports going on, we've got the Hogs getting ready for Tulsa coming into Fayetteville, 7 o'clock on Saturday night. Game's going to stream, going to be on SEC Plus. Where that's going to be. I don't think it has a TV channel for us this weekend. But head coach Ryan Silverfield was at the podium yesterday talking about the defense they're going to face with Tulsa.
8: Coach Lamb's done a fantastic job there in getting turned around. Obviously, their defense is playing completely lights out, 10 sacks and only allowing 9 points per game. We saw what they did versus Oklahoma State, a very, very high-powered offense that also turned around and beat Oregon.
1: Yeah, they're talking about that Tulsa beats Oklahoma State. Oklahoma State turns around, beats Oregon. It's hard to tie the two together, but nonetheless, it doesn't bode well for what Tulsa might be able to do to Arkansas. So hopefully they get it together this week. This has got to be the second win of the season. Might be the final win of the season. We'll see how things play out from here. So as far as this is a really cool event I want to tell you about. It's the first time in program history, first time in the state of Arkansas, that University of Arkansas at Little Rock, Euler, the Trojan wrestling team, one of the best wrestling teams in the country, folks, hands down. They're going to take on Air Force at a dual meet at the Little Rock Air Force Base. And this is going to happen on Friday, November 20th is when this is going to happen. And so this is a one-of-a-kind event. And the thing is, so the Trojans and Air Force, nationally ranked wrestling programs. So this is a top-ranked matchup. They're both in the Pac-12 is what conference that they wrestle in. You're also going to have two NCAA All-Americans there. Little Rock has Stephen Little as an All-American. Air Force has Carter Nogle. And so I'm not sure when tickets are going to go on sale. You're going to have to watch the Little Rock Trojans Wrestling website, which is the sports department website. But they say limited tickets will be available for purchase, with additional event details to be announced soon. So, but that'll be very cool. Nice dual meet with Air Force at the Little Rock Air Force Base. So that's Friday, November 20th is when that's going to take place. So it is 49 minutes after 6 o'clock. So let's check in on the traffic and weather. Here's Allie Lynn.
5: With a quick look at your Southern Baycourt traffic this morning, things are still looking good around the metro and surrounding areas, seeing a little bit of buildup between that Bryant and Alexander exits 123 and 124. But if you see something, be sure to let us know. That is your Southern Baycourt traffic. Southern Baycourt, wealth builders for everyone, now serving Little Rock. Buckle up, Buttercup. I'm Allie Lynn with Arkansas Traffic Network. Good morning.
6: Today, expect a mix of clouds and sunshine with a chance of a thunderstorm in some areas, creating warm and humid conditions with a high of 89. Tonight will be clear and humid with a low of 64. Tomorrow will bring mostly sunny skies and lower humidity, reaching a high of 87. Thursday is set for sunny skies with a few clouds and a high of 84, while Friday will be mostly sunny and warm with a high of 87. Saturday will be very warm with a blend of clouds and sunshine, reaching a high of 90. I'm AccuWeather meteorologist Jason Caterina.
1: And currently, we are at 73 degrees, and starting to see some of those clouds move out of the area, so that is good news. As we get set for another look at the Advanced Alarm Technologies, five things that you need to know.
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17: From the KARN Newsroom, I'm Jay Jones. Plans to bring a new munitions facility to Pine Bluff are underway, creating hundreds of job opportunities in the area. Hanwha Defense USA announced it's planning to bring an advanced manufacturing facility to the U.S. Army Pine Bluff Arsenal.
1: All right, we are bailing out of the five things accidentally. So we had a technical faux pas, if you will. So Jay, why don't you play me the open for the Genesis of Conway history? How about we do that?
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1: Much like the cars out of Genesis of Conway, no technical issues with the Genesis of Conway Open as we get into the Today in History for the 22nd of September. We start 250 years ago, makes it 1776. We should all know that by this year, especially with the 250. But Captain Nathan Hale had his famous last words. He said, "I only regret that I have but one life to lose for my country." That was just before he was hanged for spying behind enemy lines on a mission for George Washington's army there. 164 years ago today, in 1862, Abraham Lincoln issued the Preliminary Emancipation Proclamation, declaring that all slaves in rebel states should be free as of January 1st, 1863. 51 years ago today, in 1975, a lady named Sarah Jane Moore failed in her attempt to assassinate President Gerald Ford less than 3 weeks after a member of the Manson family tried to take him out. Moore got sentenced to life in prison, but they let her out on parole in 2007, so she's walking around with us now. 32 years ago today, in 1994, Friends debuted on NBC. That was a big one, ran for 10 seasons. This also, same day, 1989, Baywatch premiered, 2003, Two and a Half Men premiered. So, obviously it's fall, so a lot of shows started up right around now. 18 years ago today, in 2008, the U.S. Mint revealed the first changes to the penny in 50 years, which would go into effect the following year. They got rid of the Lincoln Memorial on the back and replaced it with four different images that represent different parts of Abraham Lincoln's life. So you had the log cabin. You had him as a young man sitting there with an axe. You had him standing in front of the State House in Illinois when he first entered politics. And then the last one was the U.S. Capitol building being built during his presidency. And, of course, now they've stopped minting those new pennies. They stopped that last year. So that is the Genesis of Conway, Today in History. And, of course, you can check out Genesis of Conway. They're online at genesisofconway.com. Of course, we've got some more traffic, weather, money news. That's all coming up next as you're listening to First News here on News Radio 1029 KARN.
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1: Hey, good Tuesday morning to you. Welcome back to First News here on the 22nd day of September. It's 57 minutes after 6. Let's see what's happening on the roads. Check some weather. Here's Allie Lynn.
5: With a quick look at your Southern Bay Court traffic this morning, things are still looking good around the metro and surrounding areas. Seeing a little bit of buildup between that Bryant and Alexander exits, 123 and 124. But if you see something, be sure to let us know. That is your Southern Bay Court traffic. Southern Bay Court, wealth builders for everyone. Now serving Little Rock. Buckle up, Buttercup. I'm Allie Lynn with Arkansas Traffic Network. Good morning.
6: Today, expect a mix of clouds and sun with a chance of a thunderstorm in some areas, leading to warm and humid conditions with a high of 89. Tonight will be clear and humid with a low of 64. Tomorrow will bring mostly sunny skies and lower humidity, reaching a high of 87. Looking ahead to Thursday, anticipate sunshine with a few clouds and a high of 84. Friday is likely to be mostly sunny and warm with a high of 87. By Saturday, conditions will be very warm with a mix of clouds and sun, bringing a high of 90. I'm AccuWeather meteorologist Jason Caterina.
1: And currently, we're at 73 degrees right now, starting to see how those clouds start to get on the way out of central Arkansas. So we'll have some nice sunny skies later on today. Let's check in on the money news this morning with Morgan Stanley Wealth Management of Little Rock's Jason Chacko. And Jason, good morning.
30: Good morning, Toby. Stocks rallied Monday as falling oil and treasury yields eased market pressure and AI and chip shares surged. The Dow added 366 points, the S&P 500 rose 1.4%, and the tech-heavy NASDAQ climbed 2.2%. Here in Arkansas, 5 of the 14 Arkansas stocks we follow finished higher. America's Car-Mart fell 5.1% to $1.65, while J.B. Hunt rose 0.8% to $236.17. This morning, Dow futures are up 157 points. S&P 500 futures have edged higher, and NASDAQ futures are up 0.1%. Asian markets finished today mixed. India fell 0.4%, but Hong Kong and Korea each gained 0.1%. China edged higher, and Japan was closed for holidays. European markets are higher as well this morning, with the French CAC 40 and the German DAX up about 0.5%, and the London FTSE up 0.1%. That's all for now. Back with more here in 30 minutes. Toby?
1: All right. Thank you, Jason. We appreciate that. Your Tuesday trivia question: what types of trees lose their leaves in the fall? So not a specific tree, not like a maple or something, but what type, what family of trees lose their leaves in the fall? Send the answer into 501-403-5276, and we'll get you into that drawing for two double classic burgers from Wayback Burgers.
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1: There is a lot to discuss I'm Dave Anthony, Fox News. As President Trump heads to the United Nations in New York, he'll address the General Assembly in 2 hours and meet with several world leaders, including Ukraine's President Volodymyr Zelensky. After another Russian bombardment overnight, doing damage, killing five Ukrainians, and Ukraine counterattacked, hitting another Russian oil refinery, Secretary of State Marco Rubio tells Fox.
2: The President has always wanted to end this war and is prepared to do anything he can to bring it to an end. It's been difficult.
1: Now, the President also will meet today with the leaders of Gulf countries, and Rubio also just told Fox, Iran remains a big problem.
2: They're behind the Houthis in Yemen that are attacking Saudi Arabia, and they want a nuclear weapon. That's of concern not just to the Gulf states, but should be of concern to the world.
1: Iran's president's also at the UN and will speak there tomorrow. Fox's Trey Yinks reports from Tel Aviv.
8: Iran targeted two oil tankers in the Strait of Hormuz on Monday as the IRGC ramps up attacks in this critical international shipping route. The Iranian economy is continuing to suffer due to the ongoing naval blockade. Inflation remains high, as does the Iranian currency at a very weak state.
1: Oil prices are falling again, coming down from a surge last week, dropping more than 2% today. But at the gas pump, diesel's up another penny this morning to a new record high, $6.52 per gallon, according to AAA. The midterm elections are 6 weeks from today, and in Missouri, they still don't know what ballots to use as a congressional redistricting legal battle goes back and forth.
9: A federal appeals panel ruled Monday in favor of new districts backed by President Trump, even though the Supreme Court has blocked those districts from being used in the November election. A three-judge panel of the 8th U.S. Circuit Court of Appeals says Missouri should use the new Republican-drawn House districts for the midterms, as it did in its August primary.
1: That's Fox's Tom Rigotti. Now, Missouri's Supreme Court had ruled that they have to use the old ballots, so the U.S. Supreme Court may have to weigh in again. 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
17: 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Little Rock Mayor Frank Scott Jr. calling for parents to pay more attention to where their children are and what they're doing. This comes after a shooting over the weekend involving some young people. Police say one person was injured in a shooting Saturday night. It happened near the River Market area. Police adding it started out as a fight between adults and juveniles. In a statement, the mayor said the shooting happened also before the city's curfew kicked in at 10 o'clock. And now the city will be looking at how to hold juveniles' parents or guardians responsible in situations just like this one. They'll also be doing what they can to beef up some police presence in the area. Hey, Rock Region Metro is launching a new way for people to pay for a ride. The new system is called MetroPay. It allows riders to put funds or passes onto a reloadable smart card, and you pay by tapping the card when you board the bus. Rock Region Metro offering the first smart card free to riders through October 20th. If you get a card during this time, you'll be able to get entered into a chance to win free passes. After that, the cards are going to cost $10. You can get one at the travel center. You can go online. 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We'll show you how to do all that. The Pulaski County Sheriff's Office partnering with Arkansas Urology to host a free prostate screening event. It's happening on Tuesday from 2 o'clock until 5 p.m. at the First Pentecostal Church. This is time well spent, guys. It's located at Calvary Road in North Little Rock. We're told anyone is able to take advantage of this opportunity. I'm KRK's Bob Clawson at the News Radio 1029 KRN News Desk.
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4: For the News Radio 1029 KRN Weather Center, I'm KRK Chief Meteorologist Todd Yacobian, and the forecast for today, we're expecting partly cloudy skies and a high temperature of 89 degrees with a slight chance for shower or thunderstorm. Tonight, mostly clear and 67. And coming up on Wednesday, temperature highs around 87 degrees with the humidity levels dropping. It's going to start to feel very good Thursday morning, a low of 62. I'm KRK Chief Meteorologist Todd Yacobian from the News Radio 1029 KRN Weather Center.
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1: Anybody who wanted to walk into the United States when Biden was president, the Democrats controlled the Senate and the House, could walk into the United States and did walk into the United States. 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
2: 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We'll check some traffic and weather with Allie Lynn.
3: With a quick look at your Southern Bay Court traffic this morning, things are still looking good around the metro and surrounding areas, seeing a little bit of buildup between that Bryant and Alexander exits 123 and 124. But if you see something, be sure to let us know. That is your Southern Bay Court traffic. Southern Bay Court, well builders for everyone, now serving Little Rock. Buckle up, Buttercup. I'm Allie Lynn with Arkansas Traffic Network. Good morning.
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7: They expect a mix of clouds and sunshine with a chance of a thunderstorm in some areas, creating warm and humid conditions with a high of 89. Tonight will be clear and humid with a low of 64. Tomorrow will bring mostly sunny skies and lower humidity, reaching a high of 87. Thursday is set for sunny skies with a few clouds and a high of 84, while Friday will be mostly sunny and warm with a high of 87. Saturday will be very warm with a blend of clouds and sunshine, reaching a high of 90. I'm AccuWeather meteorologist Jason Caterina.
2: And currently we're at 72 degrees, still have a few clouds moving around central Arkansas. 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
9: And welcome back to the Tuesday edition of First News, 22nd of September, 11 minutes after 7 o'clock. Of course, we talked earlier today about this ICE shooting over the past weekend in Austin, Texas. There are a lot of questions around it right now, so we're going to try and answer some of those questions. It's Fox News Radio's Evan Brown on the American Leak Detection phone line. And Evan, good morning to you. So, Evan, what's the status right now of the man that got shot? Is he out of the hospital yet? And if so, is he in ICE custody, or what is his current status?
10: I believe he is still in serious but stable condition. So okay. They don't let you out of the hospital when you're like that. I haven't heard that he's out, but he could be out if mm-hmm. in fact he's in. But the idea here is that he's been shot. He survived being shot in the torso. Mm-hmm. That's amazing. And now we have to figure out what exactly went wrong here, because Immigration and Customs Enforcement agents say that they were pursuing him because he was is an illegal migrant and had a final order of deportation,
9: mm-hmm.
10: Or removal, I guess the word is that they use. But the man's lawyers say that's not true, that he had work permits and that he was not resisting in any way. He didn't know what was happening. He was not pulled over by a marked car with lights going. He was sideswiped by an unmarked car, shot at, and then yanked from the vehicle. That's what he's claiming. There's an investigation underway by the FBI, but both his lawyers and the local police in Austin, Texas, want an independent investigation, saying that the ICE or its sister agencies, meaning like the FBI, shouldn't be the ones doing this. And that's normal for an officer-involved shooting. The agency involved does not do the investigation, usually.
9: Right.
10: Or they might do a preliminary thing for internal affairs purposes, but the main investigation is turned over to maybe a neighboring jurisdiction or a state agency or, you know, something else that can provide an air of transparency and lack of bias and whatever. They're not necessarily out of step asking for that type of independent investigation, because mm-hmm. I think certainly everyone deserves to have an answer here. There is competing interests. We obviously want illegal migrants who should not be here to be captured and sent out.
9: Mm-hmm.
10: We also expect our law enforcement agents to act professionally according to established policies in the way they conduct themselves. Ramming a car and shooting into the car may not necessarily be warranted, depending on how the situation went down. And we don't know what went down. All we have are two competing stories right now.
9: Yeah. I mean, and I think that's, the more detail that the people want to know about is, what led to the shooting? Did he do something that, did he reach for something? How did that action play out? On the backside of this shooting, Evan, it sounded like there was some protesting that went on. How big did that get? Were there any arrests, anything like that?
10: I don't think it got too terribly large. What we have determined, our colleagues at Fox News Digital have kind of done some investigating here to determine that some of these, or at least some of these protesters, were professionals, mm-hmm. that they're basically on standby, ready to go with generic protesting when something like this happens, when they're given sort of the phone call to go do it. If you think this isn't going to be used in political ways, you'd be lying to yourself. Mm-hmm. It is a hot button to begin with, and we're a month and a half out from an election, and in Texas there's a hotly contested Senate race, and attitudes towards immigration control are one of those topics in that race.
9: To say the least, is one of the main topics in that race. Do we know what ICE or I guess the legal, the justice system, the immigration system, what they plan to do? Will they, or do we still need clarity on if he's legal or illegal to find out if he's going to go through the deportation process?
10: I think at this point they better be showing some concrete evidence that in fact he is illegal and that he has a final order of deportation.
9: Now, is ICE still spotlighting certain cities? I believe this was in Austin. I know Houston for a while was being spotlighted. We've seen ICE spotlight certain cities and say, "Hey, we are going to do a lot of work here to run their operation." Are they spotlighting cities, or is this more just, hey, we got information on a specific suspect somewhere in the U.S., and so now we're going after that specific person, no matter where they are?
10: I believe that they are still concentrating city by city. Certain cities have been more problematic than others, that they are still working in that regard. I don't think it's as concentrated, if that's the right word, that you've seen in, let's say, the past year, where there's sort of a big to-do about coming into one specific city and rounding people up, so to speak. But there are certain cities that are more problematic still, having to do often with state and local policy, right? Seems to try to flout federal law with regard to immigration status and immigration enforcement. So you might see them more present in some of those cities than you would elsewhere, where let's, for instance, say I'm in Florida, where we have a very robust system where local police and state police are doing work on behalf of immigration and customs enforcement willingly and in some cases gleefully under certain legal allowances.
9: Right.
10: And so they you don't see as much ICE, quote unquote, or Homeland Security, other Homeland Security agency, types, when you have, let's say, county sheriff's deputies and local police officers kind of doing some of that work for them.
9: Yeah.
10: Or at least, in the case of, let's just say someone gets pulled over and they're found to be illegal, they're taken in and they're held pursuant to an immigration detainer, which in other states or cities, maybe they're not honoring.
9: Yeah. Did an interview last week about how sanctuary cities, that their laws really play into having a lot of illegals in those cities. And so that makes a lot of sense with what you were just talking about as well, Evan. But always appreciate the time, Evan. And we'll catch up again probably later on this week.
10: Thank you so much.
9: There he goes. He's Evan Brown from Fox News Radio. Always always enjoy having him here on the show. And it is 18 minutes after 7, Jay. We'll keep it right here. Let's check some traffic and weather. Here is Allie Lynn.
3: With a quick look at your Southern Bay Court traffic this morning, things are still looking good around the metro and surrounding areas, seeing a little bit of buildup between that Bryant and Alexander exits 123 and 124. But if you see something, be sure to let us know. That is your Southern Bay Court traffic. Southern Bay Court, wealth builders for everyone, now serving Little Rock. Buckle up, Buttercup. I'm Allie Lynn with Arkansas Traffic Network. Good morning.
4: Today, expect a mix of clouds and sun with a chance of a thunderstorm in some areas, leading to warm and humid conditions with a high of 89. Tonight will be clear and humid with a low of 64. Tomorrow will bring mostly sunny skies and lower humidity, reaching a high of 87. Looking ahead to Thursday, anticipate sunshine with a few clouds and a high of 84. Friday is likely to be mostly sunny and warm with a high of 87. By Saturday, conditions will be very warm with a mix of clouds and sun, bringing a high of 90. I'm AccuWeather meteorologist Jason Caterina.
9: And currently we're at 73 degrees, got partly cloudy skies across central Arkansas. 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
6: From the KARN newsroom, I'm Jay Jones. Plans to bring a new munitions facility to Pine Bluff are underway, creating hundreds of job opportunities in the area. Hanwha Defense USA announced it's planning to bring an advanced manufacturing facility to the U.S. Army Pine Bluff Arsenal, with an administration headquarters already open. The new munitions facility is expected to bring in more than 400 jobs, with a focus on production of 55mm propellant charges and base bleed units. Little Rock Mayor Frank Scott Jr. says the city is increasing police visibility in the River Market Entertainment District and strengthening violence intervention efforts following a Saturday night shooting involving two young people. Scott says he's directed the Little Rock Police Department to increase patrols and officer visibility downtown, particularly during evening hours and major events. The mayor says the city remains focused on keeping downtown safe, addressing disruptions in the entertainment district, and preventing another young person from becoming the victim of violence. Deputies in Ouachita County are investigating after a body was found Friday night. Ouachita County Sheriff's deputies responded to a report of a foul odor in a curve on Ouachita Road 88. Upon arrival, deputies investigated the area and located a deceased individual. The victim's body has been sent to the Arkansas State Crime Lab for identification. Rock Region Metro has launched a new smart card fare payment system designed to make riding public transit easier and more convenient. The new system called MetroPay allows riders to load funds or passes onto a reloadable smart card and pay fares by tapping a card when boarding eligible fixed route buses and microtransit vehicles. Rock Region Metro says limited use paper passes, virtual passes, and cash will continue to be accepted. It's a slow-moving cold front, but it'll likely push through the entire state by today, bringing less hot temperatures in its wake. Today's highs are in the 80s in north and central Arkansas. By tomorrow, southern Arkansas is also noticeably less hot. Wildfire danger remains high through this week. Extreme wildfire danger returns later this week when drier air returns. That's the Advanced Alarm Technologies 5 Things You Need to Know. 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From the KRN Newsroom, I'm Jay Jones.
9: All right, thank you, Jay. Let's get into the birthdays. See who's celebrating here on the 22nd of September. We start with the actress Bonnie Hunt, is turning 65 years old today. You know her as Sarah Whittle in Jumanji, the voice of Sally in Cars, and Renee Zellweger's disapproving sister in what I thought was a pretty good movie, Jerry Maguire. You've also got Scott Baio is turning 66 years old today. Of course, Charles in Charge, and then also Chachi on Happy Days.
11: But there's an old song that says it better than I ever could. Take my hand. Take my whole life, too. Because I can't help falling in love with you.
9: Well, that was a little sappy right there, wasn't it? So that was obviously, that was from Chachi Mary's Joni is what that was on. You've got Joan Jett. She's 68 years old today. Of course, Rock and Roll Hall of Famer. I love rock and roll. Andrea Bocelli is 68 years old today. That's the blind opera singer. He's been blind ever since he was 12 years old. Was raised on a farm, exposed to opera as a child simply because it calmed him down and obviously became one of the best. You've got the lead singer of Whitesnake, also lead singer for Deep Purple, David Coverdale. Man, this makes me feel old. 75 years old today for David Coverdale.

0: still think of Tawny Katane all over the front of that car in the other music video. And then one that's passed. Actually, hold on. Before we go to the passed away, Tony Basil turns 83 years old today. Remember 1982's Mickey? Yeah, I'm not going to sing it. I thought about it, but now I'm not. Tommy Lasorda, he was born today in 1927. Of course, a retired L.A. Dodgers manager. Pitched a lot of Slim Fast over the years as well before he passed away. Here's a little audio of Tommy Lasorda.
1: When I talked to him, I met him in Chicago. And I said, I think you're going to win big. And he said, if I don't, can you get me a job as a sportscaster?
0: Yeah, so that's him talking about Ronald Reagan. Of course, that's right before Ronald Reagan runs for president. And, of course, we lose Tommy Lasorda. 2021 is when he passed away. But one of the all-time greats in baseball. And that is the birthdays for today. We'll be right back with some more traffic, weather, money news. That's all coming up next on First News here on News Radio 102.9 KARN. Folks,
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0: And welcome back to the Trivia Tuesday edition of First News. We'll tell you that trivia question here in just a moment. Let me send those answers into the American Leak Detection text line. But first, we do need to see what's going on with the traffic and weather. Here is Allie Lynn.
8: With a quick look at your Southern Baycourt traffic this morning, things are still looking good around the metro and surrounding areas. Seeing a little bit of buildup between that Bryant and Alexander exits, 123 and 124. But if you see something, be sure to let us know. That is your Southern Baycourt traffic. Southern Baycourt, wealth builders for everyone. 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Buckle up, buddy. I'm Allie Lynn with Arkansas Traffic Network. Good morning.
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11: We expect a mix of clouds and sunshine with a chance of a thunderstorm in some areas, creating warm and humid conditions with a high of 89. Tonight will be clear and humid with a low of 64. Tomorrow will bring mostly sunny skies and lower humidity, reaching a high of 87. Thursday is set for sunny skies with a few clouds and a high of 84, while Friday will be mostly sunny and warm with a high of 87. Saturday will be very warm with a blend of clouds and sunshine, reaching a high of 90. I'm AccuWeather meteorologist Jason Caterina.
0: And currently, we're at 73 degrees right now. To a few clouds still moving across central Arkansas as we check in On the Money News with Morgan Stanley Wealth Wealth Management of Little Rock's Jason Chacko. And Jason, good morning.
9: Good morning, Toby. Monday's rally lifted the Dow 366 points, S&P 500 1.4%, and the tech-heavy NASDAQ 2.2%, as lower oil and treasury yields combined with strength in AI and chip shares. Here at home, 5 of the 14 Arkansas stocks we follow finished higher. America's Car-Mart fell 5.1% to $1.65, while J.B. Hunt rose 0.8% to $236.17. U.S. futures are positive this morning. Dow futures are up 157 points, S&P 500 futures have edged higher, and NASDAQ futures are up 0.1%. Asian markets closed mixed. India fell 0.4%, while Hong Kong and Korea each gained 0.1%, and China edged higher. Japan was closed for a holiday. European markets are broadly higher, led by gains of about 0.5% for the French CAC 40 and the German DAX, while the London FTSE is up 0.1%. That's all for now. Back with more here in 30 minutes. Toby?
0: All right. Thank you, Jason. There's your Tuesday trivia question. What types of trees lose their leaves in the fall? So what family? You got to be a certain family of trees to lose your leaves in the fall. So not a specific type of tree, not like a maple tree, but the family of trees. So send that in to 501-403-5276. And we in the drawing for a couple of double classic burgers from Wayback Burgers. Don't forget, we got the sweet bids going on right now at newsradio1029.com. That's the auction. And I've got an RV in there, got the bath makeover shower in there, all sorts of good things.
12: He's the voice of the Ouachita Baptist Tigers football team.
0: Todd Knight, the most wins all time by any Arkansas college coach.
13: It was neat for me, too, because of those 163 victories, I have called the play-by-play on every one of them.
0: That means that you're the broadcaster with the most wins in the state. That's what that means.
13: I guess you could say that. Could you cut a new promo?
0: Darn Skippy, we will.
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15: Fox News. I'm CJ Papa. President Trump set to address the UN General Assembly at 10 a.m. Eastern in New York City.
16: The president's UN schedule also includes meetings with the leaders of the UK, France, Japan, Venezuela, among others.
15: Fox's Rich Edson. Secretary of State Marco Rubio telling Fox and Friends Iran is run by lunatic clerics.
17: Imagine North Korea, but in the Middle East. That would be catastrophic for the world. And you wouldn't be paying $6 or whatever diesel is this morning. You'd be paying triple that because Iran would control it and say, you can't touch us. We have a nuclear weapon.
15: Diesel up a penny overnight, setting a new record, $6.52 a gallon. But will President Trump meet with Iran's president who addresses the UN tomorrow?
17: I think what you'll find from the first term this president and now is that he's willing to talk and meet with anybody.
15: And Secretary Rubio and Ukraine's President Zelensky visiting the 9/11 Memorial Museum in Lower Manhattan this morning for a flower laying ceremony. 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
19: 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Little Rock Mayor Frank Scott Jr. calling for parents to pay more attention to where their children are and what they're doing. This comes after a shooting over the weekend involving some young people. Police say one person was injured in a shooting Saturday night. It happened near the River Market area. Police adding it started out as a fight between adults and juveniles. In a statement, the mayor said the shooting happened also before the city's curfew kicked in at 10 o'clock. And now the city will be looking at how to hold juveniles' parents or guardians responsible in situations just like this one. They'll also be doing what they can to beef up some police presence in the area. Hey, Rock Region Metro is launching a new way for people to pay for a ride. The new system is called MetroPay. It allows riders to put funds or passes onto a reloadable smart card, and you pay by tapping the card when you board the bus. Rock Region Metro offering the first smart card free to riders through October 20th. If you get a card during this time, you'll be able to get entered into a chance to win free passes. After that, the cards are going to cost $10. You can get one at the travel center. You can go online. 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We'll show you how to do all that. The Pulaski County Sheriff's Office partnering with Arkansas Urology to host a free prostate screening event. It's happening on Tuesday from 2 o'clock until 5 p.m. at the First Pentecostal Church. This is time well spent, guys. It's located at Calvary Road in North Little Rock. We're told anyone is able to take advantage of this opportunity. I'm KRK's Bob Clawson at the News Radio 1029 KRN News Desk.
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21: 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Tonight, mostly clear and 67. And coming up on Wednesday, temperature highs around 87 degrees with the humidity levels dropping. It's going to start to feel very good Thursday morning, a low of 62. I'm KRK Chief Meteorologist Todd Yacobian from the News Radio 1029 KRN Weather Center.
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0: Hey, good Tuesday morning to you. It is First News here on the 22nd day of September. Get into some of your local and national headlines coming up. Going to be a big national news day. Of course, Netanyahu's coming to New York City. We'll get some comments from Netanyahu. He posted a video here recently. He's poking at Mamdani. Mamdani said he's going to arrest him when he comes to New York City. It's not legal to do that, just so everybody knows. But your Tuesday trivia question, what types of trees lose their leaves in the fall? So look for the family of trees. What family of trees? So not a specific brand, an elm tree or an oak tree or a maple tree. It doesn't have to be that. Someone actually was just telling me on the text line that some oak trees retain their leaves until spring. I didn't know that. So, but nonetheless, it is not that type. We're looking for the family of trees. So send the family in to 501-403-5276. Get you in that drawing for a couple of double classic burgers. We do need to check some traffic and some weather. We do that with Allie Lynn this morning.
8: With a quick look at your Southern Baycourt traffic this morning, things are still looking good around the metro and surrounding areas. Seeing a little bit of buildup between that Bryant and Alexander exits 123 and 124. But if you see something, be sure to let us know. That is your Southern Baycourt traffic. Southern Baycourt, wealth builders for everyone. 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I'm Allie Lynn with Arkansas Traffic Network. 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
11: Today, expect a mix of clouds and sun with a chance of a thunderstorm in some areas, leading to warm and humid conditions with a high of 89. Tonight will be clear and humid with a low of 64. Tomorrow will bring mostly sunny skies and lower humidity, reaching a high of 87. Looking ahead to Thursday, anticipate sunshine with a few clouds and a high of 84. Friday is likely to be mostly sunny and warm with a high of 87. By Saturday, conditions will be very warm with a mix of clouds and sun, bringing a high of 90. I'm AccuWeather meteorologist Jason Caterina.
0: And currently 73 degrees right now, so some clouds moving across central Arkansas. 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
0: Hey, good Tuesday morning to you. It's the 22nd of September. It's just about 19 minutes in front of 8 o'clock. Let's get back into some of the news. Just looking at some of the action going on in Pine Bluff. Of course, our governor was down there yesterday announcing a new business at the Pine Bluff Arsenal. In fact, let's hear from our governor, Sarah Huckabee Sanders.
41: Pine Bluff, Arkansas, the very first place I ever called home at the site of the Pine Bluff Arsenal and the new home of Hanwha Defense USA, one of the largest facilities like it anywhere in the world. $2.2 billion investment and 400 new jobs. This will be transformational, not only for Jefferson County, but the entire Delta region. We are proud and excited for Hanwha to call Arkansas home.
0: And so they're talking about 400 jobs over the next 7 years are going to be created. And then when you look into what Hanwha Defense USA is going to be doing in Pine Bluffs, the facility is going to focus on the production of the 55-millimeter propellant charges and base bleed units. And so earlier on the show, I had to Google base bleed units because I had no idea what a base bleed unit is, but I think the name's really cool. And so I found out that this is a small gas generator attached to the bottom of an artillery shell that increases its flight range from 20 to 35%. And so what its job is to reduce drag is what it does. And so the way it does that is the base bleed unit contains a slow burning propellant grain that ignites when the shell is fired. And that unit expels a steady stream of hot gas out of the rear nozzle into the low pressure zone behind the shell. And that increases the local pressure and smooths out the turbulent airflow. So it basically smooths out the ride for the artillery, and therefore it can go 20 to 35% further when they shoot it. So pretty cool technology, to be honest with you. I'm not sure if I understand why it's called a base bleed unit, but I do like the name. I will say that. As far as some of the national news, international news this morning, so of course we got all the world leaders getting together in New York for the UN General Assembly. One of the big topics would be the ongoing war in Iran right now. And so I wanted to hear from Fox's Trey Yingst with details. He's in Tel Aviv this morning.
1: With the conflict unresolved, the Iranian economy is continuing to suffer due to the ongoing U.S. naval blockade. Inflation remains high, and the Iranian currency remains weak. Iranian President Masoud Pezeshkian is in New York today, and over the weekend, President Trump told Fox News he would probably be open to meeting him. With a focus on Iran, the Iran-backed Houthis in Yemen continue to make territorial gains in the war against Yemeni government forces. The weekend also saw additional escalation against neighboring Saudi Arabia in the expanding front to this regional conflict. Here in Israel, reports indicate the IDF is preparing for the possibility of an expanded conflict with Iran and its proxies.
0: You know, he was talking about Saudi Arabia there. That was Fox's Trey Yingst in Tel Aviv. And I thought it was interesting that the Saudis have asked the UK to help out. They're like, hey, you guys can help us. And it sounds like the UK is going to. And so this would be kind of the first time that that they've stepped up in the Middle East as far as this conflict is has gone on. And so this could be an interesting development. Speaking of interesting developments, Israeli Prime Minister Benjamin Netanyahu posting a video to X attacking New York City Mayor Zohran Mamdani ahead of his visit to New York for the UN General Assembly. In the video, the Israeli leader claims Mamdani is inciting violence against Jews.
2: Shame on you, Mr. Mamdani. Shame on you for supporting the Hamas terrorist monsters who butchered our people. Shame on you for inciting riots against New York Jews. I'm coming to the UN. I'm going to tell the truth about our heroic soldiers, and I'm going to tell the truth about you.
0: Yep, so that's Israeli Prime Minister Benjamin Netanyahu, video that he just posted to X this morning. Mamdani, of course, has stated that the Israeli government has committed genocide in Gaza, signaled support for the arrest of Netanyahu after the International Criminal Court issued a warrant for Netanyahu's arrest for alleged crimes against humanity. So we'll see where that ends up going. But we do know that it's illegal for Mamdani to arrest Netanyahu. That's not something, even though he ran on some of that, by the way. But that is not going to be something that he's going to be able to do when he Netanyahu gets into town today. As far as President Trump, he of course will speak. I believe it's 9 o'clock Central Time, 10 o'clock Eastern, that we're going to hear from President Trump at the UN. So that'll be a very interesting speech. He usually rips the stink out of the UN when he talks to them in person. So I would expect that that is what will happen once again today as well. So we'll see how that goes. So should be entertaining at that. 9 o'clock Central Time this morning. As far as some of the sports, had the head coach of the Hogs, Ryan Silverfield. He was at the podium yesterday, is talking about the preview against Tulsa. So get ready for that game coming up on Saturday. Here he is talking about the Tulsa quarterback situation.
4: Anytime you have a quarterback that started every game the previous season that's back for another year with the same head coach, same coordinator, he's obviously really talented and can really do it at a high level. So he operates their offense exactly how they want. He makes great decisions with the ball. And a couple of those times, like they don't naturally run him sometimes, but it's one of those, it's not there. Cool, get my foot in the ground, go north and south and find a way to get, you know, 8 to 12 yards. And he does a great job with that. And I think the operation of the offense and the success they have and the tempo, we've got to be ready for it.
0: Well, we know this. He's got a good grasp on what the quarterback for Tulsa is going to do. So the next step is, can you design a plan to stop that? And do you have the talent to stop that? And I think in this particular case that we should, and we might have that. But I'm not going to just lean out and say, yeah, we've got that. We'll get a win this weekend. Can't say that about this team. The following weekend, October 3rd, we've got the start time for the Texas A&M game. This will be on the road at College Station. First time since 2020 that the team's going to College Station. Usually play Texas A&M in Arlington. Went there in 2020 because of COVID. But 6 p.m. on Saturday night, the 3rd of October is when the Texas A&M Arkansas game is going to air. So they announced that yesterday. Of course, Monday Night Football last night. You had the Rams defeating the Giants 28-6. Jackson Dart went down with an injury. Don't have much word this morning. You say it's a sprained MCL. Don't know how long that could potentially keep him out. So we'll see. Then did have Puka Nacua didn't play for the Rams last night. So that led Davante Adams into having a huge night. 8 receptions, 195 yards, and 2 touchdowns. Had him on the fantasy team, so that was a beautiful thing. But you had 3 big-time quarterbacks injured this weekend. With of course, you had the Washington quarterback, Jaden Daniels. You had the Chicago quarterback, Caleb Williams. And now Jackson Dart with the Giants on Monday night. So we'll see where the prognosis goes for those three as we head for another weekend of NFL football. It is 48 minutes after 7 o'clock. Let's check in on the traffic and the weather. Here is Allie Lynn.
3: With a quick look at your Southern Bancorp traffic this morning, police are reporting 2 incidents at this time. One is around Whitehall. If you're traveling on 104 northbound, impacting all the lanes, that's a 2-vehicle accident right there. The second is in Saline County with another 2-vehicle incident on 70 eastbound, impacting that right shoulder. We're beginning to see our normal traffic pickup here between Bryan and Alexander, along with that north interchange. If you see something, be sure to let us know. But that is your Southern Bancorp traffic. Southern Bancorp, Will Fielders for everyone, now serving Little Rock. Buckle up, Buttercup. I'm Allie Lynn with the Arkansas Traffic Network. Good morning.
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11: Today, expect a mix of clouds and sunshine with a chance of a thunderstorm in some areas, creating warm and humid conditions with a high of 89. Tonight will be clear and humid with a low of 64. Tomorrow will bring mostly sunny skies and lower humidity, reaching a high of 87. Thursday is set for sunny skies with a few clouds and a high of 84, while Friday will be mostly sunny and warm with a high of 87. Saturday will be very warm with a blend of clouds and sunshine, reaching a high of 90. I'm AccuWeather meteorologist Jason Caterina.
0: And currently we are hanging out at 73 degrees right now to have partly cloudy skies up above Central Arkansas as we check in on the Advanced Alarm Technologies 5 Things You Need to Know with Jay Jones.
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8: From the KARN Newsroom, I'm Jay Jones. Plans to bring a new munitions facility to Pine Bluff are underway, creating hundreds of job opportunities in the area. Hanwha Defense USA announced it's planning to bring an advanced manufacturing facility to the U.S. Army Pine Bluff Arsenal, with an administration headquarters already open. The new munitions facility is expected to bring in more than 400 jobs, with a focus on production of 55mm propellant charges and base bleed units. Little Rock Mayor Frank Scott Jr. says the city is increasing police visibility in the River Market Entertainment District and strengthening violence intervention efforts following a Saturday night shooting involving 2 young people. Scott says he's directed the Little Rock Police Department to increase patrols and officer visibility downtown, particularly during evening hours and major events. The mayor says the city remains focused on keeping downtown safe, addressing disruptions in the entertainment district, and preventing another young person from becoming the victim of violence. Deputies in Ouachita County are investigating after a body was found Friday night. Ouachita County Sheriff's deputies responded to a report of a foul odor in a curve on Ouachita Road 88. Upon arrival, deputies investigated the area and located a deceased individual. The victim's body has been sent to the Arkansas State Crime Lab for identification. Rock Region Metro has launched a new smart card fare payment system designed to make riding public transit easier and more convenient. The new system, called MetroPay, allows riders to load funds or passes onto a reloadable smart card and pay fares by tapping a card when boarding eligible fixed-route buses and microtransit vehicles. Rock Region Metro says limited-use paper passes, virtual passes, and cash will continue to be accepted. It's a slow-moving cold front, but it'll likely push through the entire state by today, bringing less hot temperatures in its wake. Today's highs are in the 80s in north and central Arkansas. By tomorrow, southern Arkansas is also noticeably less hot. Wildfire danger danger remains high through this week. Extreme wildfire danger returns later this week when drier air returns. That's the Advanced Alarm Technologies 5 Things You Need to Know. 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
0: All right, thank you, Jay. We appreciate that. So, of course, tonight or this evening, 7:04 p.m. is when fall is going to start. So today is technically the first day of fall. And so here's some stats and facts about getting into fall.
9: Autumn is simply another name for fall.
10: Here are five facts about fall that will make you sound smart. Number one.
13: Fall is caused by the Earth's tilt, not the distance from the sun.
10: Number two.
13: Weight gain in the fall may not be from all the food, but from lack of vitamin D.
10: Number three.
13: Fall colors are caused by the amount of sugar in the leaves.
10: Number four.
13: Birds spend most of the fall migrating.
10: And number five.
13: Children born in the fall are statistically better students and live longer.
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0: No idea that you live longer and you're smarter if you're born in the fall. I didn't know that. I don't know if that's true, but the weight gain from lack of vitamin D. I like that. Instead of that, it's the football season. We sit around on our tuckuses on the couch all Sunday. I thought that's what, and Saturday, frankly, I thought that's what the weight gain was from. I had no idea. Now I got a better reason, so I feel better about the whole situation, to be honest with you. All right, just about 54 minutes after 7 o'clock, we'll be right back. It's First News here on News Radio 102.9 KARN.
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0: A good Tuesday morning to you. Hopefully you're getting a good start to the day on the 22nd of September. It's 57 minutes after 7. Let's check in on the traffic and weather. Here's Allie Lynn.
3: With a quick look at your Southern Bancorp traffic this morning, police are reporting two incidents at this time. One is around Whitehall. If you're traveling on 104 northbound, impacting all the lanes, that's a two-vehicle accident right there. The second is in Saline County with another two-vehicle incident on 70 eastbound, impacting that right shoulder. We're beginning to see our normal traffic pickup here between Bryan and Alexander, along with that north interchange. If you see something, be sure to let us know. But that is your Southern Bancorp traffic. Southern Bancorp, well fielders for everyone, now serving Little Rock. Buckle up, Buttercup. I'm Allie Lynn with the Arkansas Traffic Network. Good morning.
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0: And take a look at your weather today. Going to see some clouds, as you do right now. Maybe a thunderstorm later on today. Going to be warm and humid, high around 89, 90 tomorrow, or tonight. Clear and humid, low around 64 to 65 tomorrow. Mostly sunny, less humid, high around 87. Isn't that a nice forecast currently? 73 degrees, mostly or partly cloudy skies up above us right now. As we check in on the money news once again, so about a half hour before we open the markets, and we see what Morgan Stanley Wealth Management of Little Rock's Jason Chacko has going on. Jason, good morning.
12: Good morning, Toby. Broad markets rallied Monday as oil and treasury yields eased. The Dow added 366 points and the S&P 500 rose 1.4%. Tech-heavy NASDAQ climbed 2.2%. Five of the 14 Arkansas stocks we follow finished higher. Tyson Foods fell 1.4% to $52.02. Murphy Oil and Murphy USA each declined 3.2% to $36.18 and $508.98. And America's Car-Mart dropped 5.1% to $1.65. But on the positive side of the tape, Dow Component Walmart rose 0.6% to $107.44, while transportation companies like ArcBest and J.B. Hunt gained 0.7% and 0.8%, closing at $129.75 and $236.17. Dow futures are up 157 points this morning. S&P 500 futures have edged higher, and NASDAQ futures are up 0.1%, despite mixed trading in Asian markets, but in line with European gains. We'll be back with a closer look at stocks around the globe here in 30 minutes. Toby?
0: All right. Thank you, Jason. We appreciate that. Of course, coming up on the other side of the news, we'll have the Mike Face of Farmers Insurance Sports Report. Also going to talk with KRK Chief Meteorologist Todd Jacobian. A little fall forecast coming up.
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19: The Iran conflict will soon take the world stage at the United Nations. I'm Dave Anthony, Fox News.
23: We talk about oil, we talk about the Straits of Hormuz. The central issue here is Iran is run by lunatic clerics.
19: And Secretary of State Marco Rubio tells Fox,
23: these people can never have nuclear weapons.
19: Something President Trump may also say next hour in his address to the UN General Assembly in New York. A White House official tells Fox he will lay out a clear case for how he's using American power to confront longstanding challenges and reshape the world to America's benefit. Now, the president will also meet with leaders of Gulf countries at the UN the day after Iran attacked two more ships in the Strait of Hormuz, as the conflict also expands to Saudi Arabia, which has been attacked by Iran-backed Houthis.
24: Reuters cites three sources as saying Saudi Arabia's east-west pipeline has started operations. Exports from the Red Sea port Yanbu could resume later today. Drone attacks forced Saudi Arabia to close the pipeline 9 days ago. It's been vital for allowing the Saudi oil industry to continue exports in the light of Iran's effective closure of the Strait of Hormuz.
19: That's Fox's Jonathan Savage. The president will also meet today with Ukraine's leader Volodymyr Zelensky, still trying to end the war with Russia.
25: Ukrainian drones hitting several targets at a refinery southeast of Moscow, sparking massive fires. Meanwhile, Russian forces hit targets in Ukraine's industrial heartland.
19: That's Fox's Jeff Paul. Airlines keep working to restore normal service in Newark, New Jersey, and Philadelphia, but there are still more than 150 flights canceled or delayed the day after a technical glitch and a cut line led to many more flights being grounded. It's been fixed, but Transportation Secretary Sean Duffy tells Fox Congress has to act.
26: We are moving at Trump speed, lightning speed, and safely to fix all the things that are wrong in our system. The problem I have is I don't have the money to do all the things that I need to do, that America expects me to do, to make sure this crap never happens again.
19: America's listening to Fox News.
1: History isn't just in textbooks. 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
7: 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Little Rock Mayor Frank Scott Jr. calling for parents to pay more attention to where their children are and what they're doing. This comes after a shooting over the weekend involving some young people. Police say one person was injured in a shooting Saturday night. It happened near the River Market area. Police adding it started out as a fight between adults and juveniles. In a statement, the mayor said the shooting happened also before the city's curfew kicked in at 10 o'clock. And now the city will be looking at how to hold juveniles' parents or guardians responsible in situations just like this one. They'll also be doing what they can to beef up some police presence in the area. Hey, Rock Region Metro is launching a new way for people to pay for a ride. The new system is called MetroPay. It allows riders to put funds or passes onto a reloadable smart card, and you pay by tapping the card when you board the bus. Rock Region Metro offering the first smart card free to riders through October 20th. If you get a card during this time, you'll be able to get entered into a chance to win free passes. After that, the cards are going to cost $10. You can get one at the Travel Center. 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We'll show you how to do all that. The Pulaski County Sheriff's Office partnering with Arkansas Urology to host a free prostate screening event. It's happening on Tuesday from 2 o'clock until 5 p.m. at the First Pentecostal Church. This is time well spent, guys. It's located at Calvary Road in North Little Rock. We're told anyone is able to take advantage of this opportunity. I'm KRK's Bob Clawson at the News Radio 1029 KRN News Desk.
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9: For the News Radio 1029 KRN Weather Center, I'm KRK Chief Meteorologist Todd Yacobian, and the forecast for today, we're expecting partly cloudy skies and a high temperature of 89 degrees. With a slight chance for shower or thunderstorm. Tonight, mostly clear and 67. And coming up on Wednesday, temperature highs around 87 degrees with the humidity levels dropping. It's going to start to feel very good Thursday morning, a low of 62. I'm KRK Chief Meteorologist Todd Yacobian from the News Radio 1029 KRN Weather Center.
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0: And good Tuesday morning to you. Welcome into the 8 o'clock hour. It is 22nd of September, just about 6 minutes after 8. Going to have the Mike Bates Department

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0: Today, expect a mix of clouds and sun with a chance of a thunderstorm in some areas, leading to warm and humid conditions with a high of 89. Tonight will be clear and humid with a low of 64. Tomorrow will bring mostly sunny skies and lower humidity, reaching a high of 87. Looking ahead to Thursday, anticipate sunshine with a few clouds and a high of 84. Friday is likely to be mostly sunny and warm with a high of 87. By Saturday, conditions will be very warm with a mix of clouds and sun, bringing a high of 90. I'm AccuWeather meteorologist Jason Caterina.
1: And currently, we're at 73 degrees right now. Mostly sunny skies across central Arkansas. 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
1: And good Tuesday morning to you. Welcome back to First News. We're on the 22nd of September, 11 minutes after 8 o'clock. It means it's time for the Mike Faison Farmers Insurance Sports Report. Of course, you can call Mike at 501-228-4944. Get a quote on your insurance as Mark Edwards joins us. Mark, good morning to you. How are you today?
14: I'm good, sir. How are you?
1: I'm good. Mark, a lot of senses, the game against Georgia on Saturday went the way that a lot of us thought it would. The Hogs got pasted. Wasn't much of a game, really. But what are you looking at as issues coming out of that game? Because for me, the fact that the team cannot run the ball at all, that kills the entire season. But what is it for you? What issues are the biggest for this team 3 games into the season now?
15: You know what? I'm not a guy that, like a lot of people around here that just look at, you know, certain key things. I think about even deeper things.
1: Mm-hmm.
15: Like the things that you told us all off season that your teams do,
1: mm-hmm.
15: you know, Ryan, we're not seeing it. And if you were seeing that before with the players you have

0: Now, do you realize that those players aren't going to get it done for you? Now what? And so now because you're going to ask me about the quarterback situation, and now I'm going, you thought all offseason that KJ Jackson was the guy. And 3 games in, you've already brought the other guy in. So either you're indecisive about who you think can lead the team, or you were wrong
1: Yeah.
0: about your quarterback.
1: Well,
0: And so
1: I
0: that's
1: think
0: one
1: both
0: thing.
1: may be true in this sense, but go ahead. What else were you saying?
0: That's one thing. And then your offensive line, definitely not where they should be. Whatever monies you're spending, you're just paying players.
1: Yeah.
0: Because none of those players are up to
1: Dogs.
0: par. Yeah, none of those players are. So that's what scares me now. And now your board is met to decide we're going to give you more money to buy more mediocre players.
1: So does this come
0: It just
1: down to
0: doesn't sit
1: does
0: well
1: this
0: with
1: come
0: me.
1: down, Mark, to player evaluation, or is it bad player evaluation, or is it that you cannot get players no matter how much you're paying them to come to Arkansas? Which one is it?
0: But that's the key. And I'm at that's where I am with the whole situation. And I'm at the point where I think it's a little bit of both. I think two things can be true. It's going to be hard to get somebody at Arkansas unless you have that coach, right? And so Arkansas has always been, which I don't understand when I say they've always been they're not a top tier program. Quit telling me you got billions of dollars up there. You're not spending any of it. You're not a top tier program because top tier programs don't go get, small time coaches. That's just not what they do. You gotta have some sort of name. They go for the big guys. LSU didn't go for
1: An up and comer.
0: John. Yeah, they didn't go for an up and comer. They went and got an established winner. So you gotta decide what type of program you're gonna be in football. And this has always been the case. I hate to say it, I just never said it before, but this has always been the case. You've always wanted the rah rah rah guy. Do you want the rah rah rah guy? And if so, be happy with your 8-4, 6-6. Just be happy with it. That's what you want, because you pay for what you get. And so that's where we are with the program right now.
1: It's a bad state of affairs, and you touched on the switching the quarterback in and out and the indecision that goes with that. Might even been part of the game plan. If it was, that's even more disappointing. Because
0: It's
1: this to
0: more
1: me
0: disappointing.
1: was just a bad idea to, and it was a bad idea before the game. Not after we've seen it. Now that we get to be armchair quarterbacks, this was a bad idea before the game, and I think we even touched on it that switching them in and out is not a good way to go. And so watching that happen, KJ comes out after two series. He wasn't getting anything done, but AJ Hill got even less done than KJ was, and neither one of them looked good. But this is a bad game plan. I mean, you run what you brung in my opinion on this situation, and so we'll see what he does this weekend against Tulsa. How do you prepare for Tulsa? I mean, this is a game, Mark, that on paper Arkansas should win this, but that's not necessarily the case. Tulsa's already beat a Power Four team in Oklahoma State this year. Then Oklahoma State turns around and beats Oregon. I don't know how you tie those two things together, but Tulsa then has gone on and beat Sam Houston. They beat East Texas A&M, so they're 3-0 right now. And so is this game with Arkansas that should we expect to win? Should we expect to win on Saturday?
0: Man, shout out to Jack Crow. This could be his citadel, bro. If you lose to Tulsa, yeah, we got all this wrong. It's time for us to scrap this whole thing
1: You
0: and
1: start calling for the
0: start
1: coach's
0: building
1: head
0: from
1: if
0: the
1: you lose to
0: ground up.
1: Tulsa? Do we call for Silverfield's head if we lose to Tulsa 4 games in, get rid of
0: I,
1: him?
0: I, and here's what I think so. And I'm probably premature on this. People are going to say, Mark, you're premature. I get it. But I just think at this point, with everything that adds into it, right? Like the board didn't meet last year and say, we want to bring in this new guy. Ryan's our guy. We're going to give him what he needs. The board waited until he got 2 games into the season to say it. Now they're saying, okay, we've got to do something about our football program. Really? 2 games in? Now you need to do something? And so now, again, at this point for me, the back and forth with the quarterback. Now you got questions. And if you got questions, you've been telling us all this time, Jackson was the one. And he ain't the one, man.
1: Well, we don't. I don't think we have the one, to be honest with you. I mean, maybe Hank Hendricks develops into the one, but he ain't the one this year. No. That's for sure.
0: He is a little too early for. He is a little too early for him.
1: It is. It most definitely is. I would not throw him to the wolves right now, Mark. On a national scale. So the Senate is supposed to take a look at this NIL legislation this week, possibly vote on it. We'll see. But, Mark, what I'm hearing about this framework to NIL is that it would create a potential $47.5 million cap on NIL payments by colleges to players, imposes more transparency on reporting NIL deals, caps agent fees at 5% for managing these athletes, not fleecing them. It also sets a standard five-year eligibility window, one free transfer without penalty. Those are kind of the highlights out of this bill. What do you think about it? What do you think about the Congress putting their arms around the NIL?
0: Ooh, man, when you have to go that route, gee, Nick Saban's doing all he can to get control of college football so he can get back in it, right?
1: I don't know. I agree with you all the way to the point of get back in it. I'm not sure if he wants to get back in, but I do agree about the taking control.
0: I think he wants to see. To me, Nick Saban's one of those guys that has to be in control. He has to be in control. Yep. And when I say control, if Mark and Toby are battling for the same spot, he wants to be in control. He wants us to know that he's in control of who's going to get that spot. Mm-hmm. And you can't do that in the pros because who's making the most money is going to get that spot in the pros, right?
1: Yeah.
0: So you can't do that at the pro level. At the college level, he can do that. And so I guess this exercises more rights for, you know, the coaches. The player only has 5 years because the current system, man, we're getting rid of high school kids coming into college.
1: That's right.
0: It's just almost nothing there, right? They're all going to JUCO.
1: Well, I did find a benefit. I was just going to say, you just said it. There is a benefit. There is someone who's benefiting. His community colleges are benefiting.
0: Yeah. They're going to JUCOs.
1: Yeah.
0: And if that's what you're trying to do, then congratulations, you did it. But I agree with the five-year thing. I just think if you want to cap people's money, you should cap everybody's money.
1: Mm-hmm.
0: But you don't want to cap everybody's money. You just want to cap some people's money, and everybody else can make money off of it. I just think if you're going to go all the way, then go all the way.
1: I feel like, Mark, that, you know, I think we're around, you know, $40 to $50 million for a top roster this year. I think that next year it's probably 60. I mean, we're heading towards $100 million rosters is where this is going to go. Which I obviously that's going to push out all sorts of schools. And look, you've got a front row seat right now, along with me, to what it looks like when a school can't keep up financially, because that's exactly what Arkansas's problem is right now. They can't keep up financially, and so.
0: Well,
1: as much as I do believe in this statement that one of the worst things you can hear is a knock on the door and you open it up and they go, "Hi, we're the government and we're here to help." I think that's one of the worst things you could possibly hear in the history of mankind. But something has to happen with the NIL deal because there's no framework around it. It's just whoever has the biggest stack gets to go. And that doesn't make sense to me in a competitive nature that you're just going to separate things out by money. And not necessarily by talent or play.
0: That makes sense. I wasn't disputing that.
1: Yeah.
0: I think my whole point in this matter is I came through in an era where players, I couldn't call coach and get a combo meal.
1: No. Combo meal? You couldn't get a Big Mac. You couldn't get just a sandwich by itself.
0: I couldn't get a sandwich from the coach. You know what I'm saying? Now all of a sudden... We've decided to open the floodgates, and now we need to reel everything in. Yeah, it's a floodgate. And now we need to reel it in on the players. So, you know, I'm partial to the players in that aspect. But other than that, man, I do believe there should be some sort of framework around it, putting limitations on how many years you can play. Because if not, you'll see the Cincinnati's. You'll see 25, 26-year-olds still playing college ball, wife and kids up there.
1: Hey, man, stands. That's a standard for BYU, so whatever, with wife and kids. so if you don't have a wife and kids, you can't even get on the BYU football team. So just throwing that out there for you. But, no, look, this is going to be interesting. I don't like, you know, just as a rule of thumb, I don't love when the government gets involved in pretty much anything. But I do think that this has to have some framework because it's not going – I don't see where it is right now, where you can just pay and whatever you have is what you have, and you can spend that much money. I don't see an end result, Mark. I don't see an end result that gives us a competitive, you know, playing field in this with enough teams. There's going to be 10 teams that can do this at whatever money level they want, and then the rest are just going to be like Arkansas, and we see how bad that is. I mean, I said the other day we're the Cleveland Browns now of college football, with everybody wearing the bags in the stands on their heads, and so that's a disappointing spot to be, Mark. I don't know that we ever thought we'd be in that position.
0: Yeah, and quits. I keep seeing this. Arkansas has all these billionaires, bro. They're not spending the money with the university.
1: No, absolutely not.
0: So stop saying it. Quit saying there's billions.
1: Yeah,
0: there's not billions.
1: Yeah, no. The billions in alumni is there. It's just not being. It's not coming to the school.
0: So, there you go. It's not coming to the school. So quit saying that.
1: Yeah.
0: Quit saying like as if the school has access to the billions.
1: Yeah.
0: Not unless they give up some of that power.
1: That's right. They're going to have to give up some of that. They're going to have to give up some real estate, probably. So we'll see. And we've always heard that that's what Hunter Yurecek's issue is that he does not want to cede decision-making in the athletic department to corporate America to get their money. And that, to me, is a double-edged sword. I kind of like the idea of it, but that idea is not getting you going in the right direction. And so, you've got things going in different ways, and so that doesn't that's not working out. It's not working out for Yurecek at all. So, Mark, unfortunately,
0: maybe true, but
1: go ahead.
0: I was just gonna say maybe true, but man, Hunter, we starting to question some of your picks too, bro.
1: Oh, you better believe it.
0: You should want some outside help.
1: Most definitely, he should want everybody in at this point. So, yeah. Mark, always appreciate it. We'll talk again on Thursday. All right.
0: Sounds good, sir.
1: There he goes. He is Mark Edwards. Of course, this has been the Mike Faison Farmers Insurance Sports Report. You can call Mike at 501-228-4944. Get a quote on your insurance 24 minutes after 8 o'clock. 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
1: And good Tuesday morning to you. It is the 22nd of September. First day of fall comes up this evening. 7:04 p.m. is when it starts. We'll get you that trivia question in just a moment, but first, let's see what's going on with the traffic and weather. Here's Allie Lynn.
6: With a quick look at your Southern Bancorp traffic this morning, police are reporting two incidents at this time. One is around Whitehall. If you're traveling on 104 northbound, impacting all the lanes, that's a two-vehicle accident right there. The second is in Saline County with another two-vehicle incident on 70 eastbound, impacting that right shoulder. We're beginning to see our normal traffic pickup here between Bryan and Alexander, along with that north interchange. If you see something, be sure to let us know. But that is your Southern Bancorp traffic. Southern Bancorp, well, Fielders for everyone, now serving Little Rock. Buckle up, Buttercup. I'm Allie Lynn with the Arkansas Traffic Network. Good morning.
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14: Expect a mix of clouds and sunshine with a chance of a thunderstorm in some areas, creating warm and humid conditions with a high of 89. Tonight will be clear and humid with a low of 64. Tomorrow will bring mostly sunny skies and lower humidity, reaching a high of 87. Thursday is set for sunny skies with a few clouds and a high of 84, while Friday will be mostly sunny and warm with a high of 87. Saturday will be very warm with a blend of clouds and sunshine, reaching a high of 90. I'm AccuWeather meteorologist Jason Caterina.
1: And currently we're at 73 degrees right now. We have partly sunny skies up above central Arkansas. We check in on the money news once again. About time to open up the markets. We do that with Morgan Stanley Wealth Management's Jason Chacko. And Jason, good morning.
15: Good morning, Toby. We are getting ready for the market open here in a couple minutes. U.S. futures are little change after Monday's rally, so the market may build modestly on yesterday's gain. Dow futures are up 45 points. S&P 500 futures have edged lower, and NASDAQ futures are flat. We'll watch the broad markets as well as Arkansas stocks like J.B. Hunt to see if they can build on their 0.8% gain up to $236.17 from yesterday or not. That indicator open comes in mixed international markets. Asian markets are closed with India down 0.4%, while European markets are higher, paced by the 0.5% gain for the German DAX as they approach their close. A quick look at non-equity markets shows oil down 2% to $93.80 a barrel. Gold is down 0.4% to $4,327.74 an ounce. And the 10-year U.S. Treasury yield has eased to 4.928%. With that, we are ready for the market open. Back in those numbers here in 30 minutes. Toby?
1: All right. Thank you, Jason. We appreciate that. Of course, we got some Tuesday trivia going on for the first day of fall. What types of trees lose their leaves in the fall? So not looking for a specific tree, but the family of trees. So what is that family of trees that loses their leaves in the fall? Send the answer in to 501-403-5276, the American Link Detection text line, and we'll draw for a couple of double classic burgers before the end
8: of the
1: hour.
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17: News. I'm Gianna Gelosi. President Trump set to address the UN General Assembly in New York before meeting with world leaders from the UK, Japan, Venezuela. He's also going to meet with President Zelensky of Ukraine after calling the war with Russia ridiculous and never ending. Secretary of State Marco Rubio on Fox.
18: The president has always wanted to end this war and is prepared to do anything he can to bring it to an end. It's been difficult.
17: Now, the president will also meet today with leaders of Gulf countries. Iran's president is at the UN, set to speak tomorrow.
19: Iran targeted two oil tankers in the Strait of Hormuz on Monday as the IRGC ramps up attacks in this critical international shipping route. The Iranian economy is continuing to suffer due to the ongoing naval blockade. Inflation remains high, as does the Iranian currency at a very weak state.
17: It's Fox's Trey Yingst. 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
21: 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Little Rock Mayor Frank Scott Jr. calling for parents to pay more attention to where their children are and what they're doing. This comes after a shooting over the weekend involving some young people. Police say one person was injured in a shooting Saturday night. It happened near the River Market area. Police adding it started out as a fight between adults and juveniles. In a statement, the mayor said the shooting happened also before the city's curfew kicked in at 10 o'clock. And now the city will be looking at how to hold juveniles' parents or guardians responsible in situations just like this one. They'll also be doing what they can to beef up some police presence in the area. Hey, Rock Region Metro is launching a new way for people to pay for a ride. The new system is called MetroPay. It allows riders to put funds or passes onto a reloadable smart card, and you pay by tapping the card when you board the bus. 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If you get a card during this time, you'll be able to get entered into a chance to win free passes. After that, the cards are going to cost $10. You can get one at the travel center. 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We'll show you how to do all that. The Pulaski County Sheriff's Office partnering with Arkansas Urology to host a free prostate screening event. It's happening on Tuesday from 2 o'clock until 5 p.m. at the First Pentecostal Church. This is time well spent, guys. It's located at Calvary Road in North Little Rock. We're told anyone is able to take advantage of this opportunity. I'm KRK's Bob Clawson at the News Radio 102.9 KRN News Desk.
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2: 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Tonight, mostly clear and 67. And coming up on Wednesday, temperature highs around 87 degrees with the humidity levels dropping. It's going to start to feel very good Thursday morning, a low of 62. I'm KRK Chief Meteorologist Todd Yacobian from the News Radio 102.9 KRN Weather Center.
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1: back. Good Tuesday morning to you. It is the 22nd of September. It's 36 minutes after 8. Coming up, we're going to talk with KRK Chief Meteorologist Todd Yacobian, see what he's expecting for the fall as far as forecast is concerned here in Central Arkansas. So a lot of talk of the Super El Nino. It is Trivia Tuesday, and of course, trivia question. We're going to give this away right before 9 o'clock, so it's coming up quick. What types of trees lose their leaves in the fall? Today's first day of fall, 7:04 p.m. this evening. So what types of trees lose their leaves in the fall? Send the answer to 501-403-5276. We'll check some traffic and weather. Here's Allie Lynn.
3: With a quick look at your Southern Bancorp traffic this morning, police are reporting two incidents at this time. One is around Whitehall. If you're traveling on 104 northbound, impacting all the lanes, that's a two-vehicle accident right there. The second is in Saline County with another two-vehicle incident on 70 eastbound, impacting that right shoulder. We're beginning to see our normal traffic pick up here between Bryan and Alexander, along with that north interchange. If you see something, be sure to let us know. But that is your Southern Bancorp traffic. Southern Bancorp, well, filters for everyone, now serving Little Rock. Buckle up, Buttercup. I'm Allie Lynn with the Arkansas Traffic Network. Good morning.
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37: Today, expect a mix of clouds and sun with a chance of a thunderstorm in some areas, leading to warm and humid conditions with a high of 89. Tonight will be clear and humid with a low of 64. Tomorrow will bring mostly sunny skies and lower humidity, reaching a high of 87. Looking ahead to Thursday, anticipate sunshine with a few clouds and a high of 84. Friday is likely to be mostly sunny and warm with a high of 87. By Saturday, conditions will be very warm with a mix of clouds and sun, bringing a high of 90. I'm AccuWeather meteorologist Jason Caterina.
1: And currently, we're hanging out at 74 degrees right now, mostly sunny skies across Central Arkansas. 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
41: This is James Golden, a.k.a. Bo Snerdly. 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
1: Yeah, good Tuesday morning to you. Trivia Tuesday. Of course, I have the trivia question going. What types of trees lose their leaves in the fall? So send that in to 501-403-5276. I've got someone who probably knows the answer to that on the American Leak Detection phone line right now as the KRK Storm Team Chief Meteorologist Todd Yacobian joins us. Take a look at the fall forecast. And Todd, welcome back to the show. How are you this morning?
42: I'm doing great, Toby. How are you doing? Thanks for having me on.
1: You bet. We sure appreciate the time. So Todd, this has been a long, brutal stretch of hot, dry weather for us here in Arkansas as of late. And fall gets started today. I believe 7:04 p.m. is when fall hits today. And so it's getting a little cooler today. Are we going to get into some cooler temperatures as we look at the immediate forecast?
42: I will say cooler compared to where we've been, but it's important. I've been trying to stress this, that even though the temperatures come down, it is still not where we should be for this time of year. This is not where we're going is still above normal. This is not where we should be for this time of the year when we get this quote unquote cooler air in here. The average high is in the lower 80s. We're going to be in the mid and upper 80s. But, Toby, it's better than 100.
1: Oh, boy. I'll tell you what, Todd. It is way better than 100. It is surprising to me that when I see that the high is going to be 92 or 93, I get a little bit excited about that right now. So that is kind of one of the weird changes that's going on with all this heat. One term, Todd, that I keep hearing as we get into the fall and then I think even head towards winter with this as well is Super El Niño. What is that? What is a Super El Nino? And probably even more specifically, what does that mean for us here in Arkansas?
42: Okay, well, you remember back in the day, tabloid television. Remember all that back in the day? Mm-hmm. Hard copy and all that stuff?
1: Oh, yeah.
42: That's what you're seeing right now all over social media. It's tabloid and it's, you know, Super El Nino.
1: Mm-hmm.
42: I just want to caution everybody that while it is a strong El Nino, it is. There's no doubt about that. And all that does, it's not a storm. El Nino is not a storm.
1: Mm-hmm.
42: El Nino is only telling us it's strong. So it's telling us it's so strong that our confidence level is very high on what's going to happen this winter. That's mm-hmm. all it's telling us.
1: Okay.
42: If you don't have El Nino, if you have La Nina, or you have nothing, you will always have extreme weather, no matter what you have, if it's El Nino, La Nina, what. But what El Nino tells us, it tells us where we're going to have it,
1: mm-hmm.
42: okay? Where that extreme weather may happen and in what form. So when we have an El Nino, a strong El Nino, the things that I look out for in Arkansas is for above average precipitation. And okay. that sounds like a great thing right now, but you can get too much rain. So mm-hmm. you've got to watch out for a big flip in the pattern to where we go from all this dry weather to a lot of wet weather. And you're talking about maybe even an increase in the severe storm chances for Arkansas this fall.
1: Mm-hmm.
42: So a secondary severe weather season, which happens from time to time in late fall and early winter with tornadoes, that is a distinct possibility because of this strong El Nino. I would watch for that. As far as, because you're going to have more storm systems,
1: mm-hmm.
42: as far as wintry weather is concerned, as far as storm systems are concerned, because you will have more frequent storm systems if you can get the cold air to arrive just prior to the precipitation, then you're talking about possibly a little greater than average chance for snowfall or wintry weather, I should say,
1: mm-hmm.
42: This winter.
1: Okay.
42: So that's the way I see it affecting Arkansas.
1: And so when you're putting your extended forecast together for, say, the next month or two as we go through the fall here in central Arkansas, are you classifying that then as this is going to be a wetter than normal fall, but is it still mild temperatures? How do you classify what you're looking at, you know, on the real extended forecast?
42: Well, and it's really tough to say right now because, you know, it fall starts today. It's just, when does this start? That's the question. When do we start getting into the rain chances? I think that happens sometime in October,
1: okay.
42: where we flip the switch and things really start to move in the atmosphere and we start to get into a wetter weather pattern. So I would say that if you look at fall as a total, September, October, November, it's going to be tough to say whether we end up above average or below average because we're beginning it so dry. We're going to be dry.
1: Yeah.
42: But I would say that the months, if you look at the months of November, December, January, and February, we're going to have above average precipitation.
1: Okay.
42: All right. And there are a lot of forecasts that say we're going to have below average temperatures. I'm in disagreement with that. I think that our temperatures are the below average temperatures is going to be more closer to average, maybe slightly above average,
1: mm-hmm.
42: but closer to average temperatures for the winter months.
1: Okay. I kind of like that. I like a good cold winter. Now, I say that right now because I'm hot all the time right now. So,
42: there's a lot of forecasts out there saying it's going to be a cold winter here. And you know, I can't say with certainty, but I'm going towards the more average winter for us.
1: Okay, which that's not bad. As we're talking with KRK Chief Meteorologist Todd Yacobian, talking about the fall forecast, even hedging even up towards winter as well. As we get fall started at 7:04 p.m. This evening is when that is all going to get going. Todd, as far as some of the good parts of fall, especially like going for a drive and seeing the leaves change colors, When do you expect that when do you expect to start seeing leaves change colors? Do you kind of have a gauge on when we could start planning these drives out into the Ozarks and up by the Buffalo River and seeing all the beauty that the natural state has?
42: And it's awesome. Fall in Arkansas is awesome. The thing is that we're already seeing the leaves change colors, not because of fall, but because of drought and heat stress over portions of the state.
1: Yep.
42: And where that's happening right now, where you see that, I think that's where the fall colors are going to be muted this season. Now, that doesn't mean that parts of Arkansas won't have great fall colors, because you look at north central Arkansas, where the drought is not as bad compared to other areas of the state. So the heat stress in northern Arkansas, outside of far northwest Arkansas, but in the Ozarks and north central Arkansas, I think that might be the hot spot for the best fall colors this season. And when, you may ask? Well, because we've had to deal with all this heat that delays it, I would expect that late October into the beginning of November for a peak in northern Arkansas. And what we need to get those going are the cooler nights and a little rainfall every now and then.
1: Yeah.
42: We've got to get some rainfall in here every now and then, not flooding rainfall, but just some rainfall in these cool nights. When that starts happening, things will accelerate. But right now, based on the drought, I would say north central Arkansas is going to have the best fall colors this season.
1: Okay, so you got to head out towards Mountain Home, Mountain View, and get up into that area, right, and White County, and check out the colors. Late October is what Todd is thinking is when this will be at its peak. I'll tell you what, Todd. Just last weekend, I'm out in my yard raking leaves. I was not happy about the situation on that. But what do you make, Todd, of this lack of hurricanes in the Atlantic this year? I think I saw that this is the first time in 112 years that we hadn't had a named hurricane by this late. Right. In September. What do you make of that? What's the cause behind that?
42: That's El Nino. And that's a typical El Nino. El Nino always, well, not, I don't know if I can say always, but very typical El Nino is for limited number of hurricanes. So they talk about extreme weather. Well, that's extreme to me when you don't have any hurricanes, and it's a great thing too. So you don't have any hurricanes in the Atlantic. This is the latest we've gone without a hurricane in the Atlantic in recorded history.
1: Yeah.
42: That's amazing. So that's all because of El Nino. Now, on the flip side of that, in the Pacific, a typical El Nino will bring very active tropical conditions with hurricanes, tropical storms in the Pacific Ocean. And you've heard about Hawaii being affected by that. So for every action, there's an equal and opposite reaction. So nothing in the Atlantic, a lot in the Pacific.
1: I think that's
42: the typical El Nino.
1: I think I saw this morning that there was a hurricane that got up to like 160 miles an hour. They were reporting this morning out in the Pacific. So, fortunate for the Atlantic, not so much for the Pacific. But of course, you can follow Todd and the Storm Team at the Arkansas Storm Team app. That's probably the easiest way to keep up with the weather here in Central Arkansas, and frankly, around the whole country with the Storm Team app. But you can also find them online, krk.com. You can also follow Todd specifically on X. He is at Todd Yacobian. But Todd, sure appreciate you jumping on the show with us this morning, talking about what we might be able to expect weather-wise. But, of course, we'll be watching you every night on KRK as it goes through, so we can see what's happening day by day.
42: Thank you so much, Toby. It's always a pleasure to talk to you.
1: All right. There he goes. He's a chief meteorologist, Todd Yacobian. Appreciate his time this morning. It is 50 minutes after 8 o'clock. We're going to check in on the five things you need to know with Jay Jones.
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0: From the KARN Newsroom, I'm Jay Jones. Plans to bring a new munitions facility to Pine Bluff are underway, creating hundreds of job opportunities in the area. Hanwha Defense USA announced it's planning to bring an advanced manufacturing facility to the U.S. Army Pine Bluff Arsenal, with an administration headquarters already open. The new munitions facility is expected to bring in more than 400 jobs, with a focus on production of 55mm propellant charges and base bleed units. Little Rock Mayor Frank Scott Jr. says the city is increasing police visibility in the River Market Entertainment District and strengthening violence intervention efforts following a Saturday night shooting involving two young people. Scott says he's directed the Little Rock Police Department to increase patrols and officer visibility downtown, particularly during evening hours and major events. The mayor says the city remains focused on keeping downtown safe, addressing disruptions in the entertainment district, and preventing another young person from becoming the victim of violence. Deputies in Ouachita County are investigating after a body was found Friday night. Ouachita County Sheriff's deputies responded to a report of a foul odor in a curve on Ouachita Road 88. Upon arrival, deputies investigated the area and located a deceased individual. The victim's body has been sent to the Arkansas State Crime Lab for identification. Rock Region Metro has launched a new smart card fare payment system designed to make riding public transit easier and more convenient. The new system called MetroPay allows riders to load funds or passes onto a reloadable smart card and pay fares by tapping a card when boarding eligible fixed route buses and microtransit vehicles. Rock Region Metro says limited use paper passes, virtual passes, and cash will continue to be accepted. It's a slow-moving cold front, but it'll likely push through the entire state by today, bringing less hot temperatures in its wake. Today's highs are in the 80s in north and central Arkansas. By tomorrow, southern Arkansas is also noticeably less hot. Wildfire danger remains high through this week. Extreme wildfire danger returns later this week when drier air returns. That's the Advanced Alarm Technologies 5 Things You Need to Know. 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
1: All right, thank you, Jay. Of course, we need to get our winner for the Tuesday trivia. The question was, what types of trees lose their leaves in the fall? And the answer is deciduous trees. That's what loses their leaves in the fall. And boy, a whole lot of you got that correct this morning. But coming out of the hat this morning, our winner of the two double classic burgers from our friends at Wayback Burgers is 3565, 3565. So we'll get in touch with them and make sure they know that deciduous was the right answer and it earned them two double classic burgers. And then make sure you get the good cheese on there as well. Two double classic burgers at Wayback Burgers. So we'll get that over to our winner, 3565. As far as the entertainment file this morning, you got some Dancing with the Stars tonight. You got The Voice. Those are both at 7 o'clock. 90-minute special on CBS at 7 o'clock tonight. Judge Judy, Unfiltered, Unforgettable. Probably will have to watch that. I've also got America's Got Talent today at 8 o'clock on NBC tonight as well. And then real quick on the way out, wanted to play some audio. So Shaquille O'Neal, former basketball player, now an honorary FBI special agent after graduating from the FBI National Academy, where he trained alongside law enforcement professionals. During his speech yesterday, he requested a favor from the FBI.
2: I just want to say I appreciate you guys so much. I love you, and thank you very much. And if you see Charles Barkley, arrest him.
1: Yep. So he asked the FBI to arrest Charles Barkley if they do see him out there at his graduation ceremony. So we'll be right back to wrap things up. 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
1: And this is First News, the Tuesday edition, wrapping things up here on the 22nd of September. Need that final look at the traffic and weather. Here's Allie Lynn.
8: With a quick look at your Southern Betcourt traffic this morning, things are clear around the metro and surrounding areas. Still have reports of that incident at mile marker 1 if you're traveling on 430 southbound, impacting that right shoulder on the off-ramp. Besides that, all is good in the city. Hopefully everyone made it to work and to school safely and on time, and I hope you have a fantastic Tuesday. That is your Southern Betcourt traffic. Southern Betcourt, wheel builders for everyone. Now serving Little Rock. Buckle up, Buttercup. I'm Allie Lynn with the Arkansas Traffic Network. Good morning.
9: Today, expect a mix of clouds and sunshine with a chance of a thunderstorm in some areas, creating warm and humid conditions with a high of 89. Tonight will be clear and humid with a low of 64. Tomorrow will bring mostly sunny skies and lower humidity, reaching a high of 87. Thursday is set for sunny skies with a few clouds and a high of 84, while Friday will be mostly sunny and warm with a high of 87. Saturday will be very warm with a blend of clouds and sunshine, reaching a high of 90. I'm AccuWeather meteorologist Jason Caterina.
1: And currently, we are at 74 degrees right now. We have mostly sunny skies across central Arkansas as we get our final look at the money news. And, of course, we had a nice day out on the market yesterday. We'll see how we started off today as we check in with Morgan Stanley Wealth Management of Little Rock's Jason Chacko. And, Jason, good morning.
10: Good morning, Toby. Broad markets started the day higher. The Dow is up 129 points, and the S&P 500 is up 0.2% this morning. 11 of the 14 Arkansas stocks we follow are positive so far. Gains are led by Westar Coffee, up 3.6% at $7.97, while declines are currently paced by Murphy Oil, down 1.8% to $35.51. That's all for now. We'll watch markets and be back with a close at 5 this evening. Toby.
1: All right, thank you, Jason. So a little bit of green on the NASDAQ, a little bit of red on the Dow. That's okay. So hopefully we can straighten that out to all green by the end of the day. So as far as the Wild Wednesday edition, of course, that's always presented by David's Burgers. Wild Man Wilson will be joining us in studio. You'll get a shot at a $30 David's Burger gift certificate, gift card, when Wild Man's here just after 8. We'll have Opportunity Arkansas CEO Nick Horton on the show tomorrow. Plus, we'll recap what Trump's speech, what goes on in his speech to the UN, which actually starts in just a few minutes. That'll get going. As far as Finnegan Show, 4 o'clock this afternoon, it's always presented by the Minton Law Firm. Wayback Burgers for first-time callers, so get in on that. And otherwise, we will see you promptly at 6 a.m. tomorrow morning.
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13: He's about to speak to the world.
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13: That's when President Trump arrived at the United Nations a short time ago.
21: President Trump's address here at the United Nations General Assembly has the potential to be one of the most consequential speeches of Donald Trump's presidency.
13: Fox's Lucas Tomlinson at the UN in New York. That speech will start in about a few minutes.
21: The United States faces multiple adversaries from Russia, China, North Korea, and Iran, a conflict that has now stretched nearly 7 months, and ending it has proved elusive for the Trump administration.
13: Now, Iran's president is also at the UN and will speak tomorrow as they keep attacking ships in the Strait of Hormuz.
22: But there's another front in this conflict that is rapidly expanding, and that's the Bab al-Mandab Strait, this entrance to the Red Sea. And Houthi forces in Yemen that are directly backed by the Iranian regime are copying the playbook from Tehran. They are trying to threaten this international shipping lane, and they have moved their forces onto an island in the strait. They are making significant territorial gains against Yemeni government forces and even threatening neighboring Saudi Arabia.
13: That's Fox's Trey Yingston, Tel Aviv. Now, after his speech, President Trump will meet with other world leaders at the UN, Britain's and Japan's, and Ukraine's President Volodymyr Zelensky. After another night of deadly fighting with Russia, Secretary of State Marco Rubio tells Fox,
2: the Russians are suffering, you know, thousands of dead soldiers every week. And of course, Ukraine is facing, you know, an onslaught as well. So it really is very harmful for both sides. And we want to do everything we can to bring it to an end. It's been difficult.
13: The leader of the United Nations, Antonio Guterres, just spoke first, opening the General Assembly, telling world leaders superpowers must realize
4: that their power isn't so super, that their power has limits. And the events of recent years have made that unmistakably clear.
13: America's listening to Fox News.
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26: Socialism is only viewed negatively by 58% of voters. I directly tie this to state-run schools of indoctrination of our kids to being in this position. However, it shows that the message is now getting out, because earlier polls did not show even numbers this good. You know, the downside of looking at the Cook Report, in my mind, would be, you know, socialist ideas are gaining a support. You know, the wealth tax and confiscation of wealth is gaining support. How, after the Obamacare lie has emerged into, you know, a positive ranking for Medicare for all, it just means we're all going to have a lousy Medicare system and a lousy healthcare system.
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16: Yeah, it turns out Trump was absolutely right. 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
11: What?
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17: Wow. And he only works one day a week, and that's all he could come up with? Honest to God, Jon Stewart. I hope you don't die of embarrassment. Ouch. Sometimes you commit to the comedy and it doesn't land. And that was one such time. Welcome to it. It is the Chris Plant Show. Michael Pelka in for my friend Chris Plant. Interesting effort by Jon Stewart. I actually have a warm spot in my heart.

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3: News. I'm CJ Popper. President Trump addressing the UN General Assembly on the east side of Manhattan. Fox's Lucas Tomlinson is there.
4: Expect President Trump to talk about this and the threats around the world, including what he's done in Venezuela and those elite American commandos snatching Nicolas Maduro and his wife from their bed. They're now being held nearby in Brooklyn. The president wants to make the world a safer place.
3: Secretary of State Marco Rubio on Fox and Friends earlier hammering the leaders of the Islamic Republic.
5: The central issue here is Iran is run by lunatic clerics, okay, by lunatic clerics that have a radical view of their religion, you know, very radical view and an apocalyptic view of their religion. These people can never have nuclear weapons.
3: Ukraine's President Volodymyr Zelensky visiting the 9/11 Memorial Museum earlier in Lower Manhattan for a flower laying ceremony. 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
6: 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A man is facing charges following a deadly accident in the Oaklawn parking lot. A car hit 81-year-old Mary Bousquet Saturday night. Crews rushed her to the hospital with serious injuries, but she later died. 37-year-old Matthew Lewis is facing several charges, including negligent homicide and driving while intoxicated. The city of Little Rock planning to take steps to address violence among kids and disruptive crowds following the weekend shooting in the River Market that left one person injured. Mayor Frank Scott Jr. says the city is reviewing how officers were deployed on Saturday night for a better understanding of how to handle larger crowds. The city also increasing police presence in the entertainment district during evening hours while working with violence intervention teams to prevent conflicts from starting. Search and rescue teams will continue their efforts today to find a missing man in the Mississippi River. Mississippi County Emergency Management officials say a boat capsized Sunday near Osceola. Vidalia Murray says her brother, Daniel Dees, another man, and a woman were fishing when their boat hit a barge. Officials say the woman is alive, a man was found dead, and Dees is still missing. The Little Rock School District is holding a community meeting tonight to discuss the possibility of closing schools. District leaders say they need to cut $5 to $6 million due to a decline in enrollment and unused buildings. They believe the best option is to close 3 elementary schools. Tonight's meeting is at 6 p.m. at the Dunbar Community Center. I'm Fox 16's Ashley King from the News Radio 102.9 KRN News Desk.
7: From the Arkansas Storm Team, I'm KRK4 News Meteorologist Pat Walker. Partly cloudy this afternoon and maybe even a few hours mostly cloudy with a slight chance of a shower or a thunderstorm. It's going to be hot, but nowhere near as hot as it has been the last few weeks. Today, just 90 degrees with a north wind of 10 to 15 miles per hour. Well, tonight it'll be mostly clear. We'll drop off to 66 in Little Rock for the overnight low. Then tomorrow, mostly sunny and a high of 88. I'm Meteorologist Pat Walker for News Radio 102.9 KARN.
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3: Go. And in the audio you're about to hear, she says that the people of the church aren't actually that religious. Not that many people who are really religious here, she says. She also says, we don't believe in anything. We're not a belief-based church. We're a values-based church. It's all about the feels. Here she is describing this, and she throws in, we're also harboring illegal aliens here. Just a little bit of extra in this audio.
4: We don't have a lot of people who are religious here.
5: Right. Yeah, it's very interesting.
4: Don't laugh at me.
5: Yeah.
4: We're not a belief-based church,
5: right.
4: We're a values-based church. The beliefs are what Jesus taught in the Sermon on the Mount.
5: Right.
4: Loving each other, taking care of each other. Anti-empire.
3: Loving each other, taking care of each other, anti-empire. Now, obviously, you can hear what she's trying to do. She's creating a framework to suggest that we're not so much a church as a Democrat Party social club.
4: The church became the part of the Holy Roman Empire.
5: Yes.
4: Suddenly, Jesus' Sermon on the Mount just went out the window, and it became all about beliefs, whether you believe the right thing.
5: Right.
4: So we don't spend time on that later stuff. We don't spend time on creeds. We focus on the school.
3: We don't spend time on creeds. Now, I just did a little bit of cursory research on this particular subject, and I believe the Presbyterian Church generally does actually believe in the Apostles' Creed, does believe that Jesus is the Son of God, does believe in the Holy Spirit, does believe in the... We don't have a lot of time for creeds. We don't have any declaration of beliefs whatsoever. We just dwell entirely on the Sermon on the Mount, she says. And I'll get to that in just a moment, because that sermon, well, it's got some things that I don't think this church is teaching.
4: We've stood up for GLBTQ+ rights and racial justice. And we have immigration stuff, and we actually have a person living in our church who is from Venezuela.
3: Now you hear here, she's saying, we actually, on immigration stuff, we actually have a person in our church who's from Venezuela, who's living here. Or maybe it's Guatemala, she says. She has no idea. But she does know that they're harboring an illegal alien. Not the words she's using, but she's explicitly describing it.
5: I've been following the Tallarico campaign, and I understand he goes to this church and he speaks about it in interviews.
4: He grew up in this church.
3: Yeah. Yo, Talafrico? Yeah, he's one of us. Yeah, he grew up in this church. He was trained here. So all of his religious opinions, they emanate from this place, from St. Andrew's Presbyterian, where we harbor illegal aliens. And we're not really a beliefs-based church. In fact, most of the people who go here aren't very religious at all. We're just into the Sermon on the Mount and nothing else. And when you think of the Sermon on the Mount, I often, you know, and you should, it's one of the most important sermons in world history. You think of the Beatitudes. You think of Jesus teaching the Beatitudes. You also think, you should, that Jesus taught the Lord's Prayer during the Sermon on the Mount. What you might refer to as the Our Father. Now, this is a problem for St. Andrew's Presbyterian Church. Why? Because they

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1: Back away, turn around, simply walk away, if at all possible. 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
2: So you're going to stick your hand in a hole and not know what's in there? 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
3: 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That's right. Some people say that.
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5: Is seeing Congress eject the President of the United States from his duly elected position. Again, President Trump wins the Electoral College, wins the popular vote, wins the swing states, every single one of them. They'd be very happy if the will of the people was overturned. 75%. 12% said they'd be somewhat positive. 7% said neither positive nor negative. They'd have neutral sentiments about it. Here's another one. Using the 25th Amendment to the Constitution, President Donald Trump has been declared unfit by a majority of his cabinet and removed from office. 70% of Democrats say they would feel very positive if that was the development. And then things turn even more ugly. President Donald Trump died overnight in his sleep is another hypothetical. 45% of Democrats say they would feel very positive about that. 10% say somewhat positive. 28% neutral. Very small numbers say they would feel negative about that. 10% of the respondents among the Democrats say they would feel very negative about that news. Hypothetical four. To safeguard the Constitution, a group of U.S. military leaders have removed President Donald Trump from power and assumed control of the United States. There's a word for that. You know what that is? A coup, a military coup. Democrats asked, how would you feel about a military coup if it got rid of Donald Trump? 43% said very positive. 16% said somewhat positive. Just to do some quick math for you, 59% of respondents, 59% of the Democrats say that they would be positive about a military coup. And what do the Democrats tell us all the time? Don't they claim to be the party of democracy? Don't they say that? That they want to uphold the values of, quote, democracy. We need to defend democracy. We need to protect democracy. And for those of you who understand the difference between a direct democracy and a constitutional republic, you may react to that by saying that's not what we are. We're a constitutional republic. And you'd be correct in making that assessment. But that's not even, they're not even in the ballpark. They're not even in the ballpark. Even if we were a direct democracy, they're not in the ballpark. Their position is, yeah, a military coup would be a great way to have a changing of the guard. That's not pro-democracy. It's not pro-constitutional republic. It's not pro-respecting the will of the people in any capacity. It's, we need a military coup so I get my way. These are authoritarian impulses. These are totalitarians we're dealing with. And then finally, hypothetical five. President Donald Trump was assassinated while speaking at a rally. Democrats are asked about their sentiments here. 23% said that that would be a very positive thing. A quarter of all Democrats. It would be very positive were Trump to be assassinated. 9% said somewhat positive. 25% neither positive nor negative. Neutral on the subject. So again, with those three categories, again, that's a majority of Democrats with the most lunatic possible position. The assassination of the president would be a good thing? Are you listening to yourself? That would be a good thing, no matter what party they're associated with. Never in a million years did I desire the assassination of Biden, Obama, Clinton, any of these guys. Wasn't that you? Because adults who care about their country know that that way lies chaos. It's not going to improve your

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0: So you're going to stick your hand in a hole?
3: Campaign in a cattle state and no drilling in an oil state. And of course, championing the rights of men to play women's sports, biological men, and all trans people, including biological men, should have access to abortion. We've chronicled he now has changed. El Sayed will not go back on any of his past positions. You know, it, by the way, there was a moment where Abdul El-Sayed wouldn't say the word women while talking about pregnancy. Let me play that for you. Listen.
4: The question we have to ask ourselves is, what's the best way to do that? And whose life gets destroyed in that process? Because too often when government says that you cannot have reproductive care, you are creating a circumstance in which a adult or sometimes even a juvenile human is being reduced into simply a carrying vehicle for a fetus that has not ever breathed air in the world.
3: These people are all nuts. I mean, this whole party has just jumped the shark. And, you know, he, again, you know, steadfastly refuses to distance himself from the radical, you know, Hassan Piker. You know, the streets will run red with the blood of capitalists, and America deserved 9/11. And he's the one else, Abdul El-Sayed, that invited Hassan Piker on the campaign trail. And then he has a testy exchange with the reporters over his support for 2024 uncommitted movement against Biden and Kamala Harris in Michigan. But my point of view here is El-Sayed is now backing off his positions and associations. Telefrico, while he defended the entire campaign up until the last week and a half or so, you know, six genders and God is non-binary and went to the mat for it, now is backing off all of it. Of course, AOC famously, oh, no, I don't believe that. That was woke 1.0 crazy. And what's happened is they've looked at the polls and now they've just decided that they can't tell people the truth about who they really are. And now we have another example of that. And that is this idiot, you know, Troy Jackson, who replaced Graham Plattner. I kind of view him as Graham Plattner 2.0 in Maine. You know, here's him smearing ICE as racist and calls to abolish ICE. Listen to what he said.
5: But what ICE is doing is based off of a narcissist that doesn't like black and brown people. And that is totally uncalled for. And that's why I believe strongly we need to get rid of ICE, start over, have a real law enforcement that does the right thing to, you know, make sure our borders are protected, but at the same time does it in a way that we know is legal, that you know, makes sense. And we don't have that right now. We have people that are rogue agency that's going around targeting people just because of who they look like. And when they get everybody like that, then they'll start on somebody else. And we all should be very concerned about this.
3: Then he says he's excited to implement Medicare for all. And then he said getting off fossil fuels is a good way to stop climate change. And now he's trying to moderate his positions in Maine because, you know, first he's trying to generate the same crazy excitement as the Nazi tattoo guy is his. And he's got a problem, apparently has a vile temper on top of everything else. So, you know, all of this is happening in real time. All of this now is unfolding very quickly, and you have an abusively biased media that is nothing but an extension of the press office of every Democratic, Socialist,

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3: And it starts with a very simple premise, which again, you get this, he's willing to meet with the president of Iran. Well, let me tell you something. The guy has now been, since 1979, chanting death to America. I don't think we ought to meet with him. And if he's also been killing Americans and methodically trying to build a nuclear weapon, I don't think we ought to meet with him. I think we ought to recognize this is a mortal enemy who will destroy the United States if he gets a chance. Now, but again, I'm a hardliner. I grew up in the shadow of World War II, where unconditional surrender was our position. And I grew up in the Cold War, where we understood the Soviet Union was our enemy, and we were going to methodically contain them until we defeated them. And I think it's our national establishment is so totally confused about reality that we need to get our head locked down and understand there is no deal with the Iranian dictatorship that will work. None. And therefore, sooner or later, we have to replace the dictatorship if we want to live in a world where American cities are not a danger.
4: Well, I think the agenda is clear. I think the choice part of the election is clear. You know, I'm not sure people are really embracing the fact that the Atlanta Fed just predicted growth at 5.1% for the third quarter. That is massive, more than twice any quarter that Joe Biden had, or that the census data pointed out Hispanic black poverty now at an all-time low, or incomes for the lowest 25%, you know, rose to the highest level ever, or median income rose to 87,600, or, you know, people's, you know, 80 records of the stock market. The borders are closed, the largest tax cuts in history, the need to prevent Iran from getting a nuclear weapon. Yeah, short term, you know, downside has been higher gas prices, but it's still not impacting the economy the way the media would have you believe. These are not stories the legacy media, Mr. Speaker, will ever tell people.
3: Right. So we ought to have five straight days of Donald Trump explaining the economy. And then we ought to have five straight days of Donald Trump explaining that he's not going to give up an American city to an Iranian nuclear weapon. And then we ought to have five straight days of Latino and African-American leaders who are grateful and excited about the fact that things actually are literally better than they have ever been. But if you can't expect our opponents in the elite media, and let's be clear, they are our opponents. They're against us. They want to defeat us. So you can't expect them to do any of this. And that's why you need, I think, to have the White House have a much more disciplined and a much more solution-oriented series of communications. And frankly, getting off on junk, you know, how are you going to name Lake Ontario? Stuff like that is a total distraction and actually weakens the president and weakens the Republican Party.
4: I don't think it helps to be fighting the media now. He can do whatever he wants in 43 days, but did you see the speech at the UN today? If he brings that level of discipline on the road with him, I think it would pay huge dividends. And look, there's a couple of advantages we have. We have a money advantage, which is never the case with Republicans. We have another advantage. These are uncharted waters because the left is insane and crazy. And, you know, the DSA policy is what it is. And that is now the intellectual base of this new Democratic radicalized party. I think running against that gives them an opportunity.

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1: 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And we'll have a recap of Trump speaking to the UN. 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
2: Fox News, I'm John Saucier. Ukraine targeting Russian infrastructure, including an oil and gas refinery with drone strikes. President Trump telling reporters the new strikes put pressure on Russia and the energy market.
3: It's also a serious hit on the price of diesel. The diesel oil, diesel fuel has gone up quite a bit, but we'll be talking about that. But no, it's a very serious hit, certainly on Russia.
2: President Trump met with Ukrainian President Zelensky today. The Trump administration says they're removing more than 700,000 people from Obamacare health care plans, claiming they were fraudulently enrolled. Centers for Medicare and Medicaid Services Administrator Dr. Mehmet Oz.
4: We're seeing multinational criminal syndicates involved in this process. Small-time hoodlums are getting involved. It's a open secret. You can come into the federal government and use us as a piggy bank, so folks are coming here.
2: Democrats have accused the administration of trying to deliberately sabotage the Affordable Care Act. 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
2: Or an energy emergency in the clay supply stress, these extensions will be available. Now, the four main things that the senator is trying to cap these additional costs that the federal government imposes is the federal government actually collects a royalty, ladies and gentlemen, off of oil that is extracted from the continental shelf. That would be for the Pacific and Atlantic coasts, as well as the Gulf Coast. And he is proposing in this legislation to cap the royalties at 8% and eliminating royalties for marginal wells for 24 months so that this will cut some of the production costs and help get some more oil on the market. Cut leased and permitted relating costs during shortage periods. Provide tax incentives to boost domestic energy production. I guarantee you, Comrade Commie Bernie will go apoplectic about that. But he doesn't care, ladies and gentlemen. He's got his three houses now. He doesn't care about the carbon footprint of three houses using electricity and oil or gas. Or I doubt Bernie's the kind of a guy that likes a roaring fire in the fireplace. But he might. You never know. So providing these tax incentives would help get some more wells into production and then expand access to federal energy-related sources. So anyway, that is what Senator Cotton is now proposing in this form of legislation. And that would be something that I think is very practicable for the reasons stated. I'm all for common sense regulation and things that prevent accidents. But just throwing all these ridiculous fees and stuff onto the cost of business, that costs all of us something. Now, I just realized I looked up and it's already time for that first traffic break. So when we come back, hopefully by that time, the Crawford County Sheriff's Office will be tuned in. And I want to tell you the story of Deputy Robin Gaines, and we're going to do that as soon as we come back from this traffic.
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5: Good afternoon, I'm John Runyon. Here's your Southern Bancorp traffic. Well, no accidents reported at this time. Looks like we got some light to moderate traffic along I-30 westbound as you head towards Bryant, so do be careful there. I-40 east and west look to be running smooth. 57 towards Jacksonville has no problems at this time either. That's a look at your traffic. Buckle up and be safe. Southern Bancorp, wealth builders for everyone, now serving Little Rock. On the Arkansas Traffic Network, I'm John Runyon.
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0: Welcome, ladies and gentlemen, to hour number two of today's Steve Finnegan Show here on Tuesday, September 22nd. This is the autumnal equinox. That means equal parts time, 12 hours light and 12 hours of darkness in both hemispheres as the sun is sitting directly over the equator and now we'll be heading down south to the Tropic of Capricorn. Of course, the Tropic of Cancer runs just a little tiny bit south of Florida through the northern hemisphere. All right, so a couple of housekeeping items. If you're just joining us, welcome. I had a call from Colt Shelby, the Libertarian candidate for governor. I had invited him on. Now, I had a VA appointment today. I got one tomorrow. I got one Thursday. And by the time I got into the office today, I had show prep and a whole bunch of other stuff. And I didn't get a chance to talk, but somebody had tagged me in a comment he had made about abortion. And I said, I'm going to give him I got to get a call and get him on the show and see where he stands on this. And he called in and I was happy. Now, some of you thought he was rude. I'm going to give him the benefit of the doubt. He was kind of excited. That's okay. But I'm going to give him something I very rarely do. I'm giving up my opening monologue Thursday because Thursday is a regular day for Jay Robertson from Opportunity Arkansas to be on with me, and that's every week. But I'm going to let Colt come on from 4 until 4:30 at least. If you have any questions you want me to ask him, you can text those in to me today and tomorrow, 501-403-5276, our American Leak Detection phone-in text-in line. And I just noticed I got Miss Lynn calling in, so we'll go to her in a second. Miss Lynn, be patient while I finish this brief opening monologue. So tomorrow, I'm going to actually have my state representative, Representative Carolyn Brown. She's going to come in and she's on the education. I think I'm not sure if she chairs the education or the early childhood education committee, but I know that's two things that she's quite passionate about is education as well as cutting taxes. So we'll have her on tomorrow at 5:15. She's going to be here with me in the studio. Now, if you missed my commentary on Senator Cotton and this new piece of legislation, ironically, on Money Monday yesterday, we're talking about the costs of actually extracting the oil from the ground and how the price builds and why it is a worldwide commodity. And the government's definitely, the president doesn't affect the price of gas or diesel at the pump per se, but their policies sure do affect the price of oil and how to get it. And the reason why we had over 1,000 days with oil above $100 a barrel with Obama and Biden was because they cut production, they shut down wells, they shut down multiple pipelines, and artificially created a shortage, put Americans out of work, make us more dependent on foreign oil producers, and all that money going out of the U.S. instead of staying here and employing Americans. So Cotton has introduced this bill, the Supply Relief Domestic Production Cost Reduction Act is what its name is. If you missed it, tune in and listen to the first hour. Max will have that out in a little while. So what else do we have? I'm going to get into the rest of President Trump's appearance today in Greenland and the importance that now we have a deal in place with Greenland and Denmark on the use of Greenland to defend this country. He had a great speech today. Chuckles the evil clown Schumer was mouthing off about how expensive health care is in the United States. I guess he's finally admitting Obamacare is a failure, but he's upset that they are saving $2.2 billion approximately of fraud they just removed from one of the Obamacare exchanges. I'll get into that. We have a lot of show left to cover. And unfortunately, there was a murder in North Little Rock early this morning. But the good news is the suspect is in custody. So I'll give you an update on that. But before we run out of time and hit that traffic break, I want to get Miss Lynn on. How you doing today, Miss Lynn?
1: I'm doing okay.
0: What's on your
1: mind? What's on my mind? I want to talk about the shootout at the river market. That's bad for business. I remember Governor Sarah Huckabee Sanders try to eat out a restaurant in Little Rock, and they treat her like she's bad for business. They kicked her out like a football went over a field goal and scored points.
0: I remember.
1: And they treated her like she's a fighter-holic everywhere she goes, just like she has a bad case of can't help it for no good reason. The restaurant left a bitter taste in her mouth. Sarah Huckabee Sanders believes in family-friendly atmosphere and tourist attraction. The shootout at the River Market almost became a black-on-black crime with bullets flying. It could hit anybody, and they need to get to the root of the problem. Little Rock Mayor Frank Scott Jr. has a curfew for the kids, but the kids can do their devilment any time of the day.

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2: Without a queen can't turn a man into a king, but a king can turn, king and a prince can turn a woman to a queen and a princess, a miss to a missus, why he stayed mister for the rest of his life.
3: Lynn, I cannot argue with you, but yeah. I you stole a little bit of my thunder, but that's okay, because did you hear yesterday when you call him Mayor Frank Scott Jr., I call him Mayor Mayhem, because everywhere he goes, he sows mayhem in the city. Now, I ripped him pretty good yesterday over this situation, this very sad situation in the River Market. Now, hold on a second. I got to find my today notes on Mayor Mayhem. Okay, here it is, page two. All right, so yesterday, Mayor Mayhem issued a statement, and this came out Sunday after that the shooting, and a certain little harmless fuzzball of a host, you know, me, Lynn, you know me, I'm just a harmless little fuzzball. Well, I called him out on this hapless, pathetic response of his, and that's the way I termed it. Now, if you missed it yesterday, ladies and gentlemen, I'll read you the quote. "This act of violence was senseless, unacceptable, and deeply frustrating." And I ripped him over that, and I said, a real mayor and a real leader would say, I'm going to order the Little Rock Police Department to have a saturation patrol and increase the police visibility, because as you pointed out, Lynn, this is a very important tourist area. And then I did say, if you recall, and this dovetails perfectly into what you just said about the family, that I cannot blame the children or these juveniles' conduct 100% on Junior. I blame Junior for not saying that there were thousands of comments talking to peers after I got off. All right. Mayor had a press intervention efforts following the shooting. Oh, gee, Junior. I guess you were listening after all there, Mayor Mayhem. Now here's where I'm concerned about what Mayor Mayhem followed this up with. Of course, he said he's going to get the city's Department of Community Programs. We don't need a hug-a-thug there, Mayor Mayhem. We need the police to take care of this and make sure they put a stop to it. But the other statement, Lynn, and we're going a little over on the traffic, and I get that, but this is important. Mayor Mayhem is going on to say he is reviewing how officers and security resources were deployed Saturday night to determine whether additional resources are needed when large groups gather in the River Market and surrounding entertainment district. So that was his follow-up. And to me, you know what he's saying there, Lynn? I am going to look for a Little Rock cop to scapegoat and blame for this. But I will tell you, he knows how many folks listen to this show by God's amazing blessing and grace for me. And that all of a sudden, he copies almost verbatim what I said. But he has a very worthy opponent in this election, and I'm going to try and get both. I doubt Junior is going to come on because he's afraid of your little harmless fuzzball friend here, Lynn. But I'm going to invite them both on, and we'll see what happens.
2: Now, you ought to make a stuffed doll out of yourself, since you're harmless fuzzball.
3: I asked Catherine Limbaugh if I could do that as my tribute to Rush. I do miss him. But the audience, you guys are the ones that gave me the moniker, the professor of democracy. So anyway, I appreciate your call as always, Lynn, and I'm glad that you helped me share this information about Mayor Mayhem with the rest of the audience.

0: Okay.
1: And I am going to do some, I've got something to say about the, by the way, and I'm going to definitely want your input on this, the 1619 Project. She is calling herself, Old Hannah said that she's equal to Martin Luther King. But I am definitely going to want your feedback when I talk about her. I'm going to hopefully get that in tomorrow's show.
0: Oh, okay.
1: All right, Lynn, tell Mama Flo hey, and I'll talk to you soon.
0: Okay.
1: All right, bye now. All right, folks, we're a little over, like I said, with Miss Lynn, but we're going to go to traffic now.
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4: Good afternoon. I'm John Runyon. Here's your Southern Bancorp traffic. No accidents reported this time, but we still have some moderate to heavy traffic along I-57 towards Jacksonville, especially around that 440 interchange, so be careful there. Light to moderate traffic along 630 westbound in downtown Little Rock. Also be careful around the 430 interchange and I-30 westbound in southwest Little Rock. That's a look at your traffic. Buckle up and be safe. 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On the Arkansas Traffic Network, I'm John Runyon.
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5: Like, where do you think you are? 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
1: Folks, you've heard me talk about my good friend, Dr. Jerry Darcy, the director and founder of the UA Little Rock Center for Molecular Design and Development. Now, they have been working so hard. We just raised the money to fund two new supercomputers that they do to use.

0: use the molecular design and move the electrons around and the way they do their research. But we're also working to raise money to help the students that are conducting this research, to give them a stipend, and that helps with their tuition and everything else. All the matching grant money and everything else has come from you, the audience, and Dr. Darcy, I'm going to get Jerry on, has asked me to thank you all from the bottom of his heart. And of course, Lisa Ann Rockefeller matched, as she promised to do, the money on the computer. So that was really successful. And I'm grateful for that, but we're still conducting research now on these different diseases like breast cancer. I just talked to a friend today who shared about having breast cancer, and of course that's what took mom. So they're doing that. That's ongoing. The Parkinson's research, the Alzheimer's research is all ongoing, as well as different research to help us in farming, which is so critical to Arkansas. 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So there's so much good. 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Once again, CMDD, Center Molecular Design and Development, .ualr.edu. And if you want to do a check donation, they'll tell you how to do that there as well. All righty, folks. Welcome back. This very fast moving. I knew it was going to be like that today. Lots of text messages coming in. If you want to text or call, we've had some great callers today as well, 501-403-5276. Now, I've had another couple questions come in, and I'm not going to repeat the whole thing again on this GLP-1. I know there's a lot of you that are very concerned listeners that have texted in and say, hey, Steve, I'm taking this GLP-1 right now. About the potential for vision loss. If you missed it, I talked about it last hour, as well as I repeated it again because I got so many questions about it. Please, Max will have, I think he's already working on. Max, do you have the first hour of the show up already? All right, Max is shaking his head. Producer Max already has published that on the KARN website, newsradio1029.com, as well as Apple, Google, Spotify, and all the rest of them that it goes out on. So you can hear that about the GLP-1s. All righty. I want to get to one other local story, and then we'll get to the president at the UN and some of the developments there. Now, the North Little Rock police are investigating the murder of a woman who was shot and killed earlier this morning at approximately 7:30 a.m., North Little Rock police officers were dispatched to a home in the 5600 block of Green Valley Avenue there in North Little Rock. Upon arrival, the officers found that a woman had been shot. Unfortunately, this woman succumbed to her wounds at the scene. Now, the officers did take a suspect into custody at the scene. The police department, as of yet, has not released the name of the victim nor the name of the suspect. So, of course, we'll continue to monitor that. Maybe by the time we come on the air tomorrow, we'll have that information for you. However, the North Little Rock PD is asking anyone who may have any information concerning this sad incident where this woman was shot to death this morning, There's two ways you can get a hold of the North Little Rock Police Department. If you want to remain anonymous, you can use the North Little Rock Police Department tip line. And if you grab your pen and paper, I'll give you that number. It's 501-680-8439. And the lead investigator, the detective assigned to this case, is Detective William Williams. And you can contact Detective Williams at 501-771-7151. So again, 501-771-7151. Now, ironically, one of the listeners I was texting in with at the break brought up, and I've said this on the air, so I stand by what I said, and that is, and President Trump alluded to this. All right, folks, we're going to have to do this when we come back from the bottom of the hour news. As you know, that music means we've come to the end of the segment. So we'll talk about POTUS and Greenland and Iran when we come back. 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
4: Fox News, I'm John Saucier. In a speech to the United Nations General Assembly today, President Trump urged Iran to make a deal or face annihilation. Speaking with reporters afterwards, he reiterates there are two choices.
5: In one case, it's obliteration, and the other alternative is potential greatness. It could be a great country.
4: The president says he met with Iranian leaders today. Former Vice President Kamala Harris campaigning with Michigan Democratic Senate nominee Abdul Al-Sayed at a maternal health care roundtable in Detroit. The former VP claims Al-Sayed's opponent, Republican nominee Mike Rogers, will not protect health care for Americans.
6: Donald Trump cut Medicaid funding by $1 trillion. Mm-hmm. These are the facts. Mike Rogers supported that cut through that big bad bill.
4: There's a very closely watched Senate race there in Michigan. It could determine which party ultimately controls the Senate. America is listening to Fox News.
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6: Good afternoon, I'm John Runyon. Here's your Southern Bancorp traffic. No accidents reported this time, but we still have some moderate to heavy traffic along I-57 towards Jacksonville, especially around that 440 interchange, so be careful there. Light to moderate traffic along 630 westbound in downtown Little Rock. Also be careful around the 430 interchange in I-30 westbound and southwest Little Rock. That's a look at your traffic. Buckle up and be safe. Southern Bancorp, wealth builders for everyone, now serving Little Rock. On the Arkansas Traffic Network, I'm John Runyon.
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8: 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All righty, folks. Welcome back to the Steve Finnegan Show. So I'm going to try to get into there's two big stories that are going on. And one, of course, would be President Trump's appearance today at the United Nations, where he gave a speech. That was an excellent speech. And he laid out the case and why he wasn't willing to put this off, that the Iranian regime had missiles that were capable of striking our allies in Europe already. And, you know, I thought about this. And at first, one of my friends thought I was nuts. And I don't mind sharing what I said. I said I would trust Kim over in North Korea more than I trust the Iranians with nuclear weapons. And he was like, you know, the Kim Jong-un is a bad dude, and I'm not denying that. His grandfather that founded North Korea is on the top 10 list. I wish I could educate some of these young skulls full of mush about communism and its perils. And number one on the list, responsible for the most death, is Mao Zedong, which they seem to like to quote, especially the Islamo-fascists like Hassan Piker.

0: But anyway, he gave a great speech. He laid out the case, and he talked about why he is doing what he's doing, and made a case. Now, the only downside I saw a little bit of today was Georgia Maloney, who I happen to like her too, the Prime Minister of Italy. Now, of course, she incurred the president's ire when she refused to allow one of the Air Force bases, Aviano, to be used in this ongoing situation in with the Iranians. And I can assure you that the Western Europe is far, far more dependent on oil coming from the Middle East than we are. We're actually exporting oil right now at this point, and that's also one of the reasons why the trade deficits have completely reversed themselves with China and the rest of the world, as we talked about yesterday on Money Monday. Now, one of the listeners texted in that they believed, and I had said this before, and I said, thank you for reminding me, but as far as I am concerned, folks, the reason why this is ongoing yet, you've got the communists that have taken over several of our Western allies' countries, and, of course, the Islamofascists have been importing in third-world people with no education, and you're seeing all this crime that is happening when you import the third world into a first world. That does not make them even second world. It makes them basically still third world, and they're bringing the country they're coming into down into a third world itself. So I don't know how that is going to work out, but I do agree with the assessment of this one listener where he said, hey, Steve, you know, I think that the left here in this country, yes, the Democrats and Democrat communists like Hakeem Jeffries, Chuck Schumer, for example, are sabotaging or trying to sabotage the successful conclusion of this situation with the Iranians for the simple fact, ladies and gentlemen, that we are they think it's a campaign-winning item for them that they'll be able to take back at least the House of Representatives, if not the Senate. And once again, that is why this is so so beneficial. I just got a text from a listener that said, is KRN off the air? I don't think we are. Usually I have an indication here in the studio. And producer Max, can you double check that? I just got a text in and said that we were off the air, but we're still going out on the app. So Max is looking into that right now. So as soon as I know something, you'll know something. But I'm going to keep going with the show, ladies and gentlemen. So the next part of the success that I was really happy with is the fact that we have the deal now with Greenland and Denmark. Now, of course, President Trump made offers to buy Greenland from Denmark, and it was met with some resistance. But, you know, President Trump, you know, you got to love Trump, the art of the deal himself. You know, you start out the deal and asking for the world and see what you can get. And, now some of you are texting in saying that I hear you fine. So that's good. So anyway, maybe been just a little bit of a hiccup. Sometimes that happens. You just got to roll with the punches here on live radio. But anyway, they signed the deal, which increases by two bases. Now here's the difference with the left, ladies and gentlemen. I remember watching The West Wing, and they talked about this actually with the fictional President Bartlet that Martin Sheen played. And they talked about how integral Greenland would be to the United States, that that's where the missiles from Russia, if they attacked us with nukes, would come from. as well as China. And lo and behold, Trump does something about it. And now we got the deal in place. And that's a good thing. And of course, this bars China from having any deal on Greenland, the treaty that was signed today. So again, the strategy there, he's keeping China out of Greenland, and we're there for as long as we want in perpetuity with these bases. All right, I got another caller. Let's try to squeeze Chuck in before the next traffic break. How you doing, Chuck?
1: Hey, what's going on, Mr. Bennigan? Yeah, you're on the air, brother.
0: Okay. Yeah, I appreciate that.
1: Yeah, I just thought I'd let you know, man. I got a thought about something.
0: Okay.
1: How about you? Your 15 minutes on Wednesday is called Lynn Wednesday with you.
0: You love Lynn, too. Yes. She brings such clarity to the issues.
1: Who doesn't love Lynn?
0: Yep. Yeah, I get people asking me, Steve, when are we going to do that lunch with the listeners? I thought it was going to be in September, and I've just been totally covered up. But I'll promise you all that we'll get something put together. I'll get with Chris and the gang. As a matter of fact, I had lunch at way back today before I came in after my VA appointment, and I got to see one of my good friends and one of you listeners, Kathy, was there. With another friend, so I had lunch with Kathy and Debbie and had a good time there. But we'll get it put together, Chuck, I promise.
1: All right, Steve, you take care.
0: All right, buddy, you take care as well. All right, folks, we'll go to that traffic, and then I'm going to come back and tie some other issues up.
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4: Good afternoon. I'm John Runyon. Here's your Southern Bancorp traffic. No accidents reported this time, but we still have some moderate to heavy traffic along I-57 towards Jacksonville, especially around that 440 interchange, so be careful there. Light to moderate traffic along 630 westbound in downtown Little Rock. Also be careful around the 430 interchange and I-30 westbound in southwest Little Rock. That's a look at your traffic. Buckle up and be safe. Southern Bancorp, wealth builders for everyone, now serving Little Rock. On the Arkansas Traffic Network, I'm John Runyon.
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1: More Democrats, more illegal alien gang members committing crimes everywhere you look. 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
3: All righty, folks. Welcome back to the Steve Finnegan Show. To the final segment. Boy, this show has moved quite quickly today. I'm going to try to squeeze another caller in. I got Steve calling from Little Rock. So, Steve, welcome to the Steve Finnegan Show.
4: Hey, Steve. You might have covered this. I've sort of been out of town and haven't listened to it, but I have a friend that works at UANS, and I think it was on last Friday.
3: Mm-hmm.
4: They couldn't park at War Memorial Stadium because they had a special event going on. And I understand it was the special event was a call to prayer for the Muslims.
3: I know Mayor Mayhem did that in the spring, right around Easter and Passover. He didn't do anything for Holy Thursday, Good Friday, or Easter for the Christians, and he sure didn't do anything for the Jews for Passover. But yes, I know he had that event at the. When the Muslim call to prayer at War Memorial, but I have not heard that he has had another event since that one in the spring.
4: No, it was just recently, I believe. You might want to look into that. I think it was done last Thursday or Friday.
3: All right.
4: I just heard about it from my friend a couple of days ago.
3: All right. I will look into that. For sure, and get back to everyone on that. But I appreciate the heads up on that.
4: All right. Thanks. You're doing a great job.
3: Steve. I appreciate that. Thanks, Steve. All righty, folks. I want to do two quick stories before we go off the air that I think are imperative that you need to know about. Actually, three. Let me begin with Chuck Schumer, or as he's affectionately known here, Chuckles the Evil Clown. So Chuckles was complaining on the fake news media and on social media that he's very upset with the skyrocketing costs of health care. Well, welcome to the club, Chucky. We can thank you and the rest of the Democrats and the Democrat communists that had to read the bill to find out what was in it. You and Nasty Pelosi and Obamacare and Obama jammed Obamacare down everyone's throats, and that's what skyrocketed the prices. Ironically, the insurance companies went from not liking the Democrats to all of a sudden, guess who gets the biggest donations from the health insurance industry? Did you guess the Democrats? Well, if you did, you are correct, because it's been a huge profit margin. Now, Chuckles was upset this morning because they announced they're removing 750,000 people from the Obamacare exchange that don't have Social Security numbers, that are obviously illegal immigrants. And their instant savings to the taxpayers on that alone was $2.2 billion. So let's make no bones about this, folks. The Democrats don't care about the fraud, nor, every time I hear Sanders open his mouth, and I share some of his stuff on social media myself and call him out on his hypocrisy. Oh, we got to make the billionaires pay their fair share. From a guy who owns three houses, flies around in a private jet, and has a chauffeur-driven SUV wherever he wants to go. Most of us working Americans don't own three houses. I know I don't. I don't even own one house right now. I'm renting. I'm still in my apartment, although I do want to get back into a house. Now, the other thing the fake news media was going off and making an issue out, there was an illegal Venezuelan criminal that went after some ICE agents and the

0: ICE agents fired, and this guy was hit. And now you never hear the Democrats once say anything about all the Americans that have been killed or injured by all these illegal immigrants, nor do they want to talk about the billions upon billions upon billions of dollars that we spent on them, flying them around the country, putting them up in hotels while we have homeless Americans and homeless veterans on the streets. But Biden and the Democrats are putting illegals up in luxury hotels at taxpayer expense. God only knows how much money the governor of Illinois, Jumbo Blob Pritzker, made off of that little dance. So anyway, we saw the protests and the usual reprobates out in Austin after this shooting with ICE. And it was supposedly, the fake news media told us, it's a spontaneous thing. Well, it wasn't spontaneous, these riots in Austin that they were calling. It was actually planned, ladies and gentlemen. And I'm going to name names about these anti-ICE protests that were anything but spontaneous. The communists were behind it, yes. And I'm going to call them what they are, the Democrat Socialists of America. Yes, they were involved in funding and getting people there. Then you have the Freedom Road Socialist Organization, another communist front group. They were responsible for what was going on. And then none other than the Party for Socialism and Liberation, which is funded by the communist American trader Neville Roy Singham, who is working at the behest of the Chinese Communist Party, even though he holds American citizenship. He's over there in Hong Kong. And I promise you this one, ladies and gentlemen, these are the same group of thugs that were behind all those riots and everything else. And of course, you have to mix in the useful idiots, as Stalin liked to call them. But they were the ones promoting all these riots that we saw about ICE in Minneapolis and then again in Newark, New Jersey, all brought to you by the communists, and they all need to be called out about it. And this is why, folks, if you really think about this, how disgusting this is. And I don't agree with Bill Maher too often. And like John Fetterman, there's another voice of the left that has all of a sudden, he's gone from hating Trump's guts to supporting, I don't think he said a kind word about Trump personally, but he, Michael Rappaport is who I'm speaking of, but speaks positive. Now, they're all going crazy. Now, I didn't know this about Pink. Pink is not one of my favorite folks on earth, again. But she's Jewish, and she's calling out all these leftists. Macklemore, this clown that got kicked off the concert, and now the other guy is whining because they're targeting him on the left again in these fake protesters. Well, I'm going to tell you in the few seconds we have left on this show, and it might be worth repeating a little bit tomorrow, if anybody, well, again, I guess a Democrat can do this or a liberal, because Justin Trudeau dressed up in blackface and it was okay. Ralph Northam, the Democrat communist governor of Virginia, they didn't learn from him. They had Glenn Youngkin do a great job, and now Scamberger is destroying the state again. About an old Ralphie boy dressed up in blackface, and then Jimmy Kimmel dressed up in blackface, and it was deemed offensive, unless you're a Democrat or a liberal, I guess. But Macklemore, he took a page out of the Nazi playbook with the exaggerated nose and put this mask on and pretended he was an evil Jew. And his anti-Semitism was not called out, but I'll call him out on it. And I'm going to call him out on it tomorrow and tell you all the rest of the story tomorrow. All righty, folks. Toby's in tomorrow at 6. I'll be back at 4 with producer Max. You all have a great evening.
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5: Must unite against Iran. I'm Lisa Lacera, Fox News. That was President Trump's message to world leaders during his address to the UN General Assembly.
6: President Trump says he has a big decision to make between making a deal with Iran, allowing the country to rebuild.
7: Or do I annihilate the Islamic Republic and do it quickly, never giving them a chance to kill and destroy people and countries again.
6: The president at the UN General Assembly predicted a deal with Iran could be possible after the upcoming midterm elections. President Trump says all nations should isolate Iran economically as part of a pressure campaign.
5: Fox's Jared Halpern at the White House. The president said this afternoon that two White House envoys met with Iranian leaders for about 3 hours today in an effort to negotiate an end to the conflict. On the sidelines of the UN, the president signed an agreement with Denmark and Greenland aimed at strengthening Arctic and North Atlantic security.
7: No U.S. adversary will ever be permitted to establish a military presence in Greenland anymore, or make sensitive investments there without our express written approval.
5: The agreement will pave the way for more U.S. bases in Greenland, but keeps it under Danish control. The president has talked about acquiring Greenland, an autonomous territory of Denmark, since 2019, and has threatened to seize it from Denmark. Forecasters keeping tabs on a nor'easter that could impact tens of millions this weekend.
8: Some of this heavy surf already coming in. We could see waves up to 18 feet in the coming days as this nor'easter is developing with wind gusts up to 60 miles per hour. And what that could possibly do is knock out power to many communities up and down the I-95 corridor. Over 80 million people are going to be affected in 13 different states.
5: Fox Weather's Robert Ray in Kill Devil Hills, North Carolina. 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
10: 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Pulaski County Planning Board is meeting today on the proposed David's Burgers meat processing plant. The facility would be located just outside Jacksonville city limits. People living nearby say they're worried about it being close to a neighborhood and the possible smell. Restaurant owners say the smell won't be an issue and that the plant will be good for the city's economy. The Planning Board is holding a public hearing today at 2 p.m. at the Pulaski County Administration Building in the Quorum Court Chambers. Little Rock School District is meeting with families tonight about the possibility of school closures. District officials say they need to make a difficult decision in order to cut at least $5 million out of their budget. A decline in enrollment resulting in unused buildings is prompting the cuts. They tell us the best option is to close three elementary schools. Another community meeting on the matter will take place again tonight at 6 p.m. at the Dunbar Community Center. Arkansas Tech has been named the top regional university in the state by U.S. News & World Report. This is the sixth year in a row that ATU has earned this spot at the top of the list. The report looks at graduation and retention rates as well as student-to-faculty ratio to help determine the rankings. The fall semester, ATU saw a 7% increase in enrollment with more than 9,500 students attending. I'm KRK's Sincere Tonsil from the News Radio 102.9 KARN News Desk.
11: 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Tuesday night into Wednesday morning, temperatures dropping into the mid-60s with clear skies and a northeasterly breeze overnight. Wednesday's highs are in the upper 80s, mostly sunny skies. Extreme wildfire danger persists Wednesday through Saturday. We'll see highs in the mid-80s for Thursday, upper 80s return Friday into Saturday. I'm KRK Fox 16 meteorologist Jenna Warner from the News Radio 102.9 KRN Weather Center.
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19: Hello, America. 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Our number, 877-381-3811, 877-381-3811. The president at the UN today. Cut one, go.
7: Since I took office, we have created more than 1 million new private sector jobs, and more Americans are working today by far than ever before. Last week, it was announced that the poverty rate has reached its lowest level in American history. We lifted 1.5 million Americans out of poverty last year alone. Another record. The African American and Hispanic American poverty rates are at all-time lows. Real household incomes for Americans have soared to the highest level in history, 87,000 on average, surpassing the prior record that I set in my first term. From day one, my administration has worked to remove every single unnecessary regulation and obstacle to doing business in America. We passed the largest tax cuts in American history, and as a result, more money is being invested in the United States right now than has ever been invested in any nation anywhere in the world.
19: His UN speech was fantastic on multiple levels, by the way. Just fantastic. Cut two ago.
7: The United States also totally rejects any attempt to construct a globalist scheme to control for the artificial intelligence being spoken of so much now, hereinafter officially called super intelligence, changing the name, and that the use of the word artificial makes intelligence fake. It makes it sound fake, and it is not fake. It's actually amazing, but we have to be careful. In fact, it is exactly the opposite of what it purports. From this point forward, all of United States documents and hopefully the

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2: Some international arrangement. And so the president has rightly trashed it. Now, Chris Van Hollen, who is the senior senator from Maryland who wants to be president, who was an out-of-the-closet Jew hater and Israel hater and Netanyahu hater, you know how it goes, he was attacking our president and the Secretary of State, attacking them for not accepting the International Criminal Court, its jurisdiction, and its findings. And he said the reason is that they, the president and the Secretary of State, have provided effectively aid and comfort to Israel and Netanyahu, so they, too, should be held to account. So, literally, he would have the International Criminal Court be able to take action against our president and our Secretary of State, which obviously is unconstitutional, but this is where these people are. He's a traitor. Chris Van Hollen is a traitor. That's what he is. He's a traitor to the country. And he's not alone. Go ahead.
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2: 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And it is. 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